0: right on the lower edge.
1: Black Burns been a ground ball machine. Head down on the line and also low on the leg. Started to kick away from Wells and passed it down a bunch of light. Black Burns second in ground ball percentage. 59.8%. 7 ERA and 10 to the bonus OPS. My base not fit to make sense.
0: He's got a lot of pitches for work with. Seven measurable ones here, so he'll throw them.
1: One of my hands. And he brings it deep to left field. Ballinger drifts back to the corner, and the park will hold it. He hauls it in to the end of the injury. A run to the double hit. And he's seen what he's done. And he's pretty tired of what he's in the third. He took it off to the end. He's been on the third inning at Yankee Stadium. Come on. He's won the Dodgers.
0: Pitch off speed, out of third, instead of pulling, he stayed with it. It was really incredible. The one shot I was
1: broken back, player shadow, center, Mookie Betts, back right.
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Absolutely.

Jazz Chisholm is helping one of us.

0: Marquez, third pitch of the game for the Dodgers, misses well with 1-0-3.
1: There's a decent amount of pitchers that, even without velocity, that is not their primary pitcher set. You have to be conscious of it as a hitter, but then the cutter is definitively in the 2-Z and the same as the groomers.
0: Action hitting just a block.
1: He's in offensive purgatory right now. It's kind of way down. drive by a bomb. If you get emotional, the guy is struggling out there, you're like, let me just pound side a little bit and get it wrong.
0: Started this game 12-5. 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

0: backup plan just in case they don't have the
1: two to the Muncie.
0: Start to become automatic. That's amazing for your well-tested. They all.

0: Bryson, Cody Bellinger going 3 to 8, 4 runs in the All-Star game. The first Yankee duo that each have an RBI in the All-Star game since 1962. Roger Maris and Tom Trench did their first game of the All-Star
1: game. What a thrill to get this first All-Star game. It's a big hit. First go-round.
2: Yeah.
0: Stewart delivers. He gets off the end of the fast foul back to the screen.
1: This was one of their favorite ones. This was a little late. Roberts was going to talk about
0: one-on-one, the ball is out of the
2: Keep it.

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4: Red Hendrick going.
0: do it, the strikeout and fly out the mound. Standing soft fly ball into the left field. Now the third time Sid makes it. Yeah, he's doing it.
4: Pop over, well, that's

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0: So I said, like, he had it well, but apparently he had the wrong one. So he had a bad one.
1: Ball. power number started to come. That's what Dodgers were looking for.
0: Two, one.

0: 14 hits today. Brandon Patrick Jr. and Jackson Merrill each with 18 touches, not in four in their 17 run win. How about a pair of backstops in this one? Tyler Stevenson homered twice. Greg Weather made a three homer game from Hunter Goodman. They beat the Rockies 9-6. Five home runs from that pair of catchers. New York in the pen with the Dodgers having two on, tied at one in the eighth inning. Let's go back to the Yankees. Danny Wood, Doug Glanville, and Tom Hart.
1: Two on the

0: all our listeners a box of winning jewelry. Into the mix of a high-level situation for a super sweeper, Connor, the wide receiver, makes an empty
1: shot. I think he got to off the end of the first pitch. Second night, he shot with nothing at all. At his best, he had pitched 8-6-7, and he pitched strikeouts. He does his job, and now Phillips and Perry, and this is his first game. He has to have a defense of something. And he pitches like 12. This is the fastball. some sleeper, which is really nice to bring back. Chisholm's home run is now tied A-Rod for the bowl 7th inning or later. Alex Rodriguez hit 5 in 2009 without eight other times. Only recently by Ben Weiss last night.
0: That's how he can contribute. Chisholm has batting for a high effort. He's always got a press for power, but he's got a big hit on the other side.
1: Go to the well. Blowing in.
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0: Bednar straight shot to right hand or set. Dusker, the old one to the blue pass. Swing and a pop over the hard side and out of pitch to the first pitch.
1: Yeah. so much. He had a pair of 2-1 games. It started and ended. This series won by one by the Dodgers. This latter won by the Yankees. This copyrighted broadcast is presented by the authority of the Office of the Commissioner of Baseball. May not be reproduced or transmitted in any form. The accounts and descriptions of this game may not be disseminated without express written consent. Coming up next, the baseball tonight, post-game show, the Yankees avoid the broom. We have the game flow. Highlights of how they did. This is Sunday Night Baseball. We have a radio update in the air.

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strikeout, Blackburn followed him, dropped 31 hit, a walk, and a strikeout, and then the fifth, he had two scoreless with three strikeouts, and that trio

division is the Orioles. Season best 7 straight. They beat the Astros

0: to save the fan. A Drake ball win. Austin Riley leads you two home runs. And Rangers 8-5. Ball winner high five hits Riley. Henry hits the control in fourth for the winner. Friends circle into a reaches base. Five times. And homers. He drives in three. The Mets 6-1 win over the Phillies. Nolan McLean struck out Ben over 6. Scoreless. The Mets take the series over Philadelphia for the first time nearly 54 years. Walk-off time. Hey, no walk-off.
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0: 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Screens like you can body shots, you know, all kinds of animal collision damage, and cows, raccoons, cats, and even turkeys. We can't do much for the animal, but we can get your car back on all fours and looking like new again.
1: I don't think the game was ever in the first quarter of the DCU. You could shut it off, but it was missing. So, I mean, The other thing that don't get along with my game, I don't get tired of the game, World Series. That I didn't need to watch.
2: Argentina's playing with fire.
1: I think when push comes to shove, Augustine kept himself in this match as much as he could tonight. They got beat by another team. It's kind of interesting. We're talking about the ugly game, but it was really weird that there's an argument that the third place game was more exciting than the actual final.
2: I also feel like part of that is just miracle. Again, it's in the long haul, like you said. We love fireworks. We love fireworks here in the United States of America. The defense is not exactly as aesthetically pleasing to the American sports fans' eyes. Ironically enough, bringing up Tom Brady, the Nets, where does this lead Lionel Messi? There's 1-0 World Cup final to be advancing. Where does this put Lionel Messi in the grand context? Wait for it, Mark Zeno. This is game time on ESPN Radio and ESPN
3: on its way.
4: Yes, he has got it!
2: impressive back knocking that call courtesy of the Open Radio. Even more impressive work, you know, Brian Fox unleashing that 10-plus foot putt 22 seconds exactly after Sam Burns has taken his ball out of the cup, prompting an existential debate amongst golf fans worldwide in terms of one of your favorite terms in baseball land, chase of play. Brian Fox is bringing back the type of golf that you see in Happy Gilmore, but a productive form of Happy Gilmore's play and type of golf. Because, in his own words, and I love this quote, from now, the Open Champion, his third ever win, doing the PGA Tour, and now this win at the French Open. Quote, it's not that difficult to take a shot and get that equipment.
1: Same thing I do when I go on golf.
2: That's what I'm saying. Listen, for casuals, professionals, people are hearing this message from Ryan Fox. It's not open heart surgery. It's not brain surgery. It's fun. Grab a club. Stop thinking about it. Approach your ball. And just pose that. And it just brings into question, Mark, which is more when we talk about championship performances. What is aesthetically pleasing? What defines a great championship? Ryan Fox, coolly or calmly, politely, stepping up to the ball, not wavering in a way that a certain someone did, and may or may not have affected his backswing in Friday's second round. I'm talking about you, Bryson DeChambeau. And simply just striking the ball. Isn't that what we all want to see? Isn't that why we watch it? It's what keeps the pace of the play. It keeps the sport that, historically and culturally speaking, we want to say we fall asleep watching the final round of Masters on a Sunday in April. But we do want to be locked in. Don't we? Sports will be
1: sensational from you. We do. And look, to a certain extent, I understand what you're saying. Like, I don't personally have a problem watching golf. I mean, it bothers me that when you get like this Sunday, when it's not stressed on the course, there's more walking than walking. But I can't go from shot to shot. Maybe I'm watching on TV because you go from shot to shot to shot to shot to shot. But so it feels action filled, right? But when it's Sunday, and, you know, you're down to half the field at that point, and by the time you turn on 3, 4 o'clock, some of the guys who are playing are done. There's not as many people on the course, so it's hard to get that. There's a lot more downtime, and that makes it a little bit slower. But,
3: I think a lot of his pretension, you know, to hold the tournament out. physical exciting. All of us volunteers, players, everyone running all into the park, and everything going was a great look. It's like, again, I don't even know in his mind, I'm not able to say, but it didn't look good.
2: Radio. Well, I haven't made it.

dial

0: Or you that bond of doctors in your estimation, I understand that you're just like 13 of the second half of the season. Is there anyone in your estimation who can compete for the NL Pennant with the Rangers?
1: I think that there's a spider right now. I don't know. again, Dan took the pitcher, will hang around and make postseason. But it is you know, I'm having a hard time believing that they're going to be able to score runs against teams one, two, and three starters on a regular basis. Well, even with Judge in line, who, oh, by the way, doesn't exactly have the most glaring, you know, postseason record, you know, where he's not going to do well in the postseason period. So, whether he's in the lineup or not, at least in my previous history, it's all about that. Whether they make a difference. So, there's not a lot of I don't think it's very reality.

0: especially with the landscape of AL, where you had five teams hovering above 500 after take it out. There's no reason for them right now. They're holding up those wild card spots. There's no reason for them to be sellers at the deadline at all. They don't think it's a big deal now. They're going to have two games in the wild card spot. So American League is certainly shifting over the course of the last 3 weeks.
1: And it's pretty incredible when you consider on June 24th, the Red Sox were 15 games back of the division lead, 6 teams back of the third wild card spot. They now really get third wild card spot. You also mentioned Zeno, Alex Cora, relieved of his duties alongside five other coaches in late April. Insert chat with Gracie. Here is the Red Sox interim manager on the Red Sox

0: why.
1: Is there value of the relief of your major more than just a temporary spell?
2: Yes, there's value in doing it if it doesn't only work out in your favor. But, you know, there's a lot of time in baseball, you know, slow starts. But it's such a long season. It's 162 years. You can correct things over the course. You don't want to, you know, you don't want to react too fast. It's not that long too. You can't win a World Series in it. Maybe. You certainly can lose it.
3: Right.
2: They, you look at the managers. You know, they waited too long to fire their manager. And, you know, it's just playing much better baseball now. You really wouldn't know it just because of their standing and everything else. But compared to skating to their April or May, what they've done since June, again, they're much better ball club now. So there's always this tendency to let these guys work it out and work through it and try to play this back of baseball card. And they're going to turn the numbers because the baseball is so analytics driven. You know, a lot of times they should be a lot better. Okay, well, they work real well. You know, they're different. As the league turns over,
1: the trail of Shohei Ohtani tells the story

0: doctors would be showing their body. It did appear to twisty next to the ankle. I don't think we've seen enough data to see if they brought it.
1: No, we're not. I read after the movie. Is that really one of the four things that animals do? I'm not trying to dead it. I'm just trying to think of, in a sense of, like...
0: I think it's become a meme. I hear the boys, producer boys back in Bristol discussing the best memes in baseball right now. I think it's a meme. I think it is a cultural storyline of the last 5 years. I think you can say that. I don't think Shohei Ohtani is that controversial of a figure, so as far as I don't know if the scandal can really be that.
1: Well, I think the scandal is just because it's dead. Right, because nothing in betting is ever not a scandal. It's always going to be a scandal. You can't just ever read the scandal. It's always going to be a scandal.
0: That's why you should listen to that podcast beginning of tomorrow. A new champion is crowned on the pitch. This is Game Night on ESPN Radio, the ESPN app, the SiriusXM channel.
2: Just
0: that, and we bring in Carlos Mauricio Ramirez, play-by-play man on MLS on Apple TV. Carlos, hyperbole to say that this impacts Messi's not just legacy, but his availability heading into the next World Cup cycle in 2030. What say you?
2: Too much, but that's the last thing that's going to be a mistake for Bradley. the world is always official. He was like, he's going to call out the former Liverpool manager, the national team manager. And what he was doing,
3: soccer nation. You have to go to the U.S. soccer.
0: Carlos, and you heard him, man. A 5-1 final in the last few days. Do not be discouraged by that 1-0 performance, that 1-0 final in the World Cup Championships. When you have a stadium in Argentina, and you are looking for offense, you can find it. 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Coming up, we will get which teams are the most overrated heading into 2026 NFL season. 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
3: Training camps, I'll tell you which story I'm going to tell you.

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I'm going to

0: fan base will still be around. It's not even debatable. Number one, the Buffalo Bills. Worst fan base is the Philadelphia Eagles.
1: And everything you do has to be around. Yes, I'm ESPN Radio's NFL Radio. It's our time for all the winning teams. Number five.
2: Unfortunately, he's a pretty good coach, and he may end up a sacrificial lamb in all of this. Don't forget, I'm sure a lot of people are cheering. Was there any point where you could have said to yourself, you know what, that happened, Douglas, I could see her getting involved in talk radio. I could see her getting involved in talk radio.
3: Stage, like he is brought to a point where it may be a quarterfinal round. and Portugal in terms of an historic soccer legacy that is significant for where they were previous to Ronaldo. And so I would say that right now, he's obviously in the conversation. Let's throw a couple others out there, or rather, let's throw it out to the phone line. 888-729-3776. Perhaps there's someone else out there who wants to throw out who the soccer goat might be. But I would say that the argument is certainly between Ronaldo and Messi, given that they are 1-2 all-time international goal scorers. Throw out Maradona, throw out Pele, who go all the way back to the history books. Well, I think in contemporary soccer, there's no question in terms of winning it all at the team level, the highest level at the World Cup, the 2020 title, and then also the fact that Lionel Messi has also gone to Major League Soccer and has been able to carve a bit of a legacy there as well, in addition to his prowess in Europe and in the international scene. I don't think there's really a debate, personally, and I think a lot of it does have to do with how far his team has gotten compared to Ronaldo.
4: I find it hard at this point to make this argument, and I am not the, you know, I'm super casual, as I said, of a video about the World Cup, so I'm not the expert here, but in my life, I'm pretty serious. I can easily say that. I feel like I wouldn't move up there, but I have my life. I mean, you know, and the other thing, too, you have to, I think, is take into account here, is that, yeah, the statue as a player, you know, I mean, 5'7", you know, I mean, he's not the prototypical, he doesn't have the prototypical frame of a soccer player that, you know, he doesn't look like Kevin Bobby, he doesn't look like Dean Smith, like what you do, and he's sort of called out his own past here, but I just remember when we had these conversations about the whole time, I think it depends on what matters to the individual and what you're measuring against. The guy is an unbelievable goal scorer. He's won a World Cup. I mean, he almost won a 7-1 here. I don't know what other measuring stick to use at this point. When we talk about all of his international goals and everything else, I mean, what other measuring stick do we have, especially given how many years he's still playing at this level?
3: Tony Husband of Apple TV's MLS coverage joined Countdown here on ESPN Radio earlier today. This is how he believes Messi will be.
5: Well, outstanding. The tournament where he proved that despite the fact that he actually had his 35th birthday in this tournament, that he showed why that he now he is for almost all of us the greatest player to ever play the game. And he's telling us that, you know, there are different eras, different times in the game, there have been so many greats, also the greatest of the football field. But the thing with the age of 39, he was still capable of doing some of the things that he did in this tournament and to help an Argentina side that you would probably say, you know, without him, they would not have made this final. I think it just goes to show his worth. He wasn't the big winner today, but, you know, he has been an incredible servant of this Argentine side in his career. And, you know, this is probably the end of him in terms of World Cup. I won't name him because ultimately he will go out with a wonderful record.
6: Serious argument about his place in sporting history and where he is in the city, where he's the best So under

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1: Better than the Eagles, but what used to be an easy win, the Eagles' schedule might not be so easy anymore. But at least Yeah.

0: is notorious for having been quite a wrench. I just don't think that was open.
1: Number three.
0: Tampa Bay Buccaneers. Another team that is just, Todd Bowles is on the hot seat, and, Baker Mayfield now for his greatest season played in the last couple of years. He's like the only thing left. And unless there's a world where Luka and Chris Godwin and the rest of the offense can figure something out, they still have to get some settlement for the running game. The defense is going to show signs of age from the whole example. And the NFC South is wide open this year. It is wide open. Carolina, a better team. Atlanta, a better team. Well, now they're showing me that the Saints are telling more than they start to rush. I mean, this doesn't feel like if they have come through the Buccaneers or a playoff team. And if they miss the playoffs again, as I said, I'm
2: more confident in the Bucs' offense than I am their defense. Which, what's Todd Bowles' call, Carter? I just want to make sure we're on the same page. Right now, the biggest marquee name, not named BBA, that I see on this defense front is Is that where we're at? That's where I think they're at.
0: The secondary has been bad for a while, and it's not getting any better.
1: Number two.
0: Does it make

I'm going to go to the hospital.

0: Guy who's averaging 49 points a game, all NBA, incoming roster, I think they would have loved from Trey or Angelo. He's getting Anthony Davis or Jimmy Butler and Emmanuel Pierce's appeal. But with more interest in that. So you just kind of have to work with, how, with the resources you have. And unfortunately for the Warriors, like, this is kind of how it goes when dynasties end. Teams get old and you got to reboot.
1: Maybe not NBA championship caliber, but the Golden State Warriors NBA Summer League championship caliber, because they did win the NBA Summer League out in Las Vegas at the Thomas and Mack Center earlier this year, in 94-9 in final over the Memphis Grizzlies. Gary Washburn on the Boston Globe, you are alive in Las Vegas, the drought course of this Summer League series. So let's go through the picture. Beyond Golden State, all the main excellent performance in the year, who impressed you the most, whether that be a team or a young rising player?
2: But they didn't take him, to be fair.
3: Right. Sort of, I guess. But
2: Decided, you know, what his legacy could be if he won with that franchise. It's what his home life's going to look like. Fresh sound from the doors.

Just easier for them to say, you have to try to go up and do a shit about it.

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2: it.
3: France, who was in this tournament, and they dominated France with a
2: you want to use in this game? Because of Spain and how dominant they were with the ball, they never let Argentina into this game. They dictated the play. And finally, when they had to win the game, they did what was necessary. And they put Argentina to bed. I was impressed by how dominant they were. Defensively, only one goal against. And it's not like it's just a defense we're talking about. That's a complete performance for a team that has stars and didn't have one single star coming out in this tournament. It was a team effort. Collectively, they were unbelievable.
3: Now, 38-game unbeaten streak in all competitions. Won the title in their seven major tournament finals. Not an easy win in the World Cup Sunday. Earlier on ESPN Radio, Ronnie Hunter, Ben Dorfer, MLS on Apple TV.
4: I'm going to go and I'm going to go and I'm going to go and I'm going to go and I'm going to go and I'm going to go and I'm going to go and I'm going to go and I'm going to go and I'm going to go and I'm going to go and I'm going to go and I'm going to go and I'm going to go and I'm going to go and I'm going to go and I'm going to go and I'm going to go and I'm going to go and I'm going to go and I'm going to go and I'm going to go and I'm going to go and I'm going to go and I'm going to go and I'm going to go and I'm going to go and I'm going to go and I'm going to go and I'm going to go and I'm going to go and I'm going to go and I'm going to go and I'm going to go and I'm going to go and I'm going to go and I'm going to go and I'm going to go and I'm going to go and I'm going to go and I'm going to go and I'm going to go and I'm going to go and I'm going to go and I'm going to go and I'm going to go and I'm going to go and I'm going to go and I'm going to go and I'm going to go and I'm going to go and I'm going to go and I'm going to go and I'm going to go and the scoring of Texas after the game. I think there was a portion of Portland's
5: Right now, it doesn't matter how we start the game. We're always interested in the whole of your
3: ways to get them made, but I wish them how good they are. And we did it today. Thankfully, we have this amazing team right now. We're doing a great job. Our energy is up there.
5: You guys created some distance in the third without the ability to actually get able to score those three runs. Obviously, that's big time.
6: Say that it's not going to be a good thing, and I think that we're going to be able to do it.

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4: Before maybe five, we'll go to 41 more. He's not going to doesn't get a shot on target. The first team to do that in the World Cup final over the last 60 years. How do we remember this tournament? Your Messi.
5: I felt that we'll see some of the similar outcome today. beautiful angle in negative and fair environment, and Thomas Tuchel and Barton for them to know.
6: They had to stand up late waiting for their tea time. So, you know, how can you hold getting our sort of hostage. The volunteers can't go home, the media can't go home, and it's just, you know, there's a pistol race, and it was, you know, there's a bit of a drama going on, and, you know, he just tells him not. I mean, he put everything he had in the will, so he never got an uncertain future, but I don't see anything. I mean, I think he's coming back to the PGA Tour anytime soon. I don't think he'll get a deal with those guys, because he sees the PGA Tour, and he was the last guy that remained in the plane, and I think the PGA Tour is getting really hard, but, you know, he told me in Virginia that he was surprised that there was a possibility of his plane because of everything he did to the PGA Tour, just to get rid of it, and I think he had never seen that.
4: One of the stories we'll follow coming out of the Open Championship is won by Ryan Fox. Now it's the third jar. On paper, Ipe Fujiwara was showing the Chinese interpreter. More than that, though, they were a team closer than brothers. When all organ off. 30 to 30 podcasts that were the training showing of time. That was the story of a relationship that detonated with one of the biggest scandals. Premier Monday. Whatever you get, your podcast will shut down sports center all night. Back to baseball. Good news and bad news for the Rockies. Their matchup with the Reds.
7: And he screams and drives it. Deep to center field. It is out of here. Hunter shoots. Hunter scores. It's an African Homer. Number 30 on the year. 442 feet. It's 9-5 now. Reds.
4: Hunter Goodman with three homers. But it wasn't good enough. Reds 9-6 win over the Rockies. Now Stewart, three-run homer for his 20th second Reds rookie over the last 75 years with 20 homers. Before August, the Reds put up 5 in the first inning, one of the 9-6 win after giving 30 homers. They're going to be 3 in the loss. Braves and Rangers also going yard.
7: 3-1 pitch. Riley hammers it to deep center. Carter going to go back. It's over his head. It's gone! And it's out of here. A laser beam as he gets disintegrated on that baseball to straight away center. It's 4-0 Braves on Riley's second home run off of the board. What a screamer. 3-1 pitch. And he hits one way up in the air. Deep right field. Back to the wall.
4: Straight
7: away, deep problems, drifting back, still going back. He is at the wall, he

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1: Meanwhile, 17 would allow at least 7 runs. Mets started early against the Phillies. The deep to right field. This ball is well on its way, and this one is gone. The second deck in right. What a shot for Francisco Lindor. Four batters into the top of the first, the Mets have a 2-0 lead on Lindor's sixth and one more mammoth home runs he's hit all season. Third and 20 feet in the second deck in right.
0: 420 feet is the longest of the season. Home run number 6. New York Baltimore Mets 6-1 win over the Phillies. Their first series against the Phillies. Texas in Fenway Park 6-1. White Sox shut out Blue Jays 3-0. Takes the loss. Went 6 innings. Struck out 9. All 3 runs. Takes the loss. White Sox 5-1 in the last 6. 7 runs allowed in that span. The Mariners double with Johnson 3. Seattle winning 3 of a lot of 4. And really 5 straight. For Center All Night ESPN Radio. And the Badger joins us with top sound on Sunday.
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5: Setting the record.
0: the most interesting tournament. They conceded one goal the entire tournament. You and us ever by a World Cup champion. They dispatched all comers. ESPN analyst from Gina Gomez.
5: Let's think about this for a second. Portugal came across their road, and it was easy work. Portugal came across their road, very light work. And then after that, it was a team like France, who was, well, in everybody's eyes, the favorite in this tournament. And they dominate France with the ball. And they're like, okay, how about the line? How about with the players like Lionel Messi? How about with the player who's the all-time great in this sport? And they do it again! Argentina was incredibly disgraceful, whatever. You want to use this game? Because of Spain, how dominant they were with the ball. They never let Argentina into this game. They kept taking the play, and finally, when they had to win the game, they did what was necessary, and they put Argentina to bed. But I'm most impressed with how dominant they were. Eventually, it's only one goal against them. It's not the position of the defense I'm talking about. I think that's a performance for a team that has stars.
0: And now 38 games unbeaten streak in all competitions. They've won the title in six of their seven major tournament finals. Not an easy win in the World Cup Sunday. Earlier on ESPN Radio, Tony Husband, folks. MLS on Apple TV.
6: This is the team where the team to get a victory and Six-one for the win number 13.
0: second longest win streak in franchise history. That 1948 Warriors to 50 straight in 1946. Best record of Major League Baseball since June 19th. Wilson Contreras, his 22nd home run of the year.
6: Wilson, you guys just signed for the second longest win streak in franchise history. You sweeped the Rays in a four-game series, the first place team in the division. What's impressed you most about the way his team came out to do this in this series and the first series out of the race?
7: But kind of where we're at right now, how we're proceeding,

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2: 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Three weeds about Jalen Hurts on the cover. 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
1: See you to the 13th game win streak for the Boston Red Sox. They don't sweep their weekend series shortly on time. Still has issues with his left knee. Won't be pitching for a bit. He does expect to be back on the mound each this season. I watched him in the Open Championship with while in New Jersey, Spain. 1-0 win over Argentina. After the FIFA World Cup. Second FIFA World Cup title first since 2010. 17 with multiple World Cup titles. Ferran Torres scores an extra time. Scores the 106th minute and gives Spain the win for 7 shutouts in this World Cup. That's a record. Extend the record for the most shutouts in a single tournament. They conceded one goal to the entire tournament. Mauricio Ramirez from MLS on Apple TV earlier on ESPN Radio.
2: Here's the thing about Spain. If you're saying about the team is not a bad soccer player, it is so, he'll be 20 by 24, 21 by 20, 38, so he might as well be playing 4, maybe 5 at the World Cup, or even more. He's not going anywhere. The spine of this backbone, the column, if you will, of this Spanish team is very much young. And we need a lot of younger players. Many of them play or even get brought up to this tournament.
1: The other end of the age spectrum, there's Lionel Messi, first man to start 3 FIFA World Cup finals. Argentina doesn't get a shot on target. The first team to do that in the World Cup final over the last 60 years. How do we remember this tournament for Messi? From MLS on Apple TV. 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
3: States and Canada.
1: be considered a success after Sunday's final. Middlelands, ESPN analyst Steve McManaman, Mike LaBeouf, and Greg Burley.
3: One thing is here, you play the Wolf Stadium, probably a lot, on the Wolf pitch. A terrible thing, really, from, all right, from people in the US here, but not, you know, it's maybe there from around the world, but what they call. There was much better arenas during the Super Cup than they would have known beforehand. There would have been a more suggestive, a better atmosphere, and a better game of football. Now, Argentina might have spoiled that still, but the pitch as well didn't help the Spanish. We're trying to think about if we got that wrong, albeit it's New York, so again, but there's a lot of people out there that do think people want to teach Argentina to win this thing. And you know, one more story, they wanted Messi to go back to Argentina, people have been doing stuff on social media and all that, and then suddenly, laughing about it, half joking and half serious, and that's kind of how it felt. At times, but I liked what they did in terms of not the way they played. I liked the guts in coming back and fighting, and yeah, a lot was on England and other teams. I liked how they had that spirit and that quality in the last 20 minutes of games, and that's why I felt that we were going to see something similar out today. We just saw them confirmed all the time. Have you thought England were negative for 35 minutes? I'm talking to you about what happened for England now. They were negative for until the last 10 minutes of the first time. 90 minutes of normal time plus injury time of a complete negative
4: of the first minute was the third shot.
3: How can you not, with the players that have won World Cups and won the Champions League and played all over the top, Europe, most of them, on huge salaries, as the player at the top teams, not muster one effort.
4: It was 100 minutes.
3: Not one effort in World Cup ever. Not even 25 yards. Not even speculative. Not even crossing the box ahead of it.
1: Spain comes away with the World Cup title. Much more reaction coming up this morning on Sports the Mic. ESPN analyst Chuck Bassop will join the show. 8:30 Eastern Time. Sports Center all night. ESPN Radio. The Open Championship. Also, coming to a completion on Sunday. That's Ryan Fox. He made a superb on 18 to win his first career major. Finishes at 10 under for the tournament.
5: Ryan, you can't convince Smith told me that after you guys missed that at Club 17, you said, now you're going to have to give it a go.
6: Yep. We chatted about it pretty briefly, which it was pretty good. Took the 29 moment and said, well, I'm going to give this a go. I can only deal with the consequences for us. I kind of got into my head at that point. I just said, well, I'm going to throw it out. I'm making a bogey. I'm trying to make it hard to get the playoffs. And then I made a bogey. I'm having a crack at it. And obviously, it's having a crack at it. I don't know if it's a
5: bogey. What would you do, Marlon Ross? What would you do?
6: I probably can't repeat that, but I disbelief, to be honest. You kind of practice those parts, they are quite awful in the moment. Everything is all over the place. I'm trying to take as many deep breaths as possible just to make solid contact with the putter. It's an opinion off the point of cut that took off straight. Obviously, I read it okay and sent it on the left edge. Everything came out of not normally that emotional. I don't really react that much on the golf course and that's all I did.
5: You
7: Everybody steps in with the confidence.
2: was going out, retired or crap, for his back swing. So the RNA is more of a stick on it. Some guys are frustrated. Some young guys are doing it. And, you know, Russell only said, well, the running swing rights and legs is off. He's got a high blood chance that wouldn't have seen it.
7: Is Bryson the quote-unquote villain? Do you feel that amongst the players out there, or is it more of they just get what it is? It's all performative, and they know who he is.
8: Swung on, hit the air left field straightaway. Dean Collins drifting back, still going back.

0: Center all night on ESPN Radio. Team to team. You have no idea Daniels. He was injured during the Super Bowl in his rookie season and hurt in 61 days. That's a kickoff.
1: Champion. Champion.
2: The stage is set for Sunday afternoon.
1: Messi has been one of the greatest of all time for me and many people.
2: Congratulations to Spain and the result in the same one, because they tried Big on 18, it's a bad design, Red Sox, coming in big with number 13.
3: Season starts getting sharper as the game goes on.
4: Besides the whole bunch of out-of-judge, you need to be able to do
2: Game Series final score. And these two Dodgers will not play a top part right here on their home for every game of the postseason. 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
4: All right, Tom, and speaking of the Dodgers, LA's game showing Ohio as his scheduled start Wednesday against the Phillies. Irritation in his left knee. About the future moving forward. And Barry Bonds,
5: they're coming to the days, 3 to 5 p.m.

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0: is currently an average of more than 25 points per game. Thunder also making an off-court move on Sunday. OKC traded Lou Dort to the Hawks for a three-team deal. They picked up seven second-round picks this offseason while going under the second apron and shedding $200 million. ESPN from off the side of Bobby Barnes.
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0: and the Medicare benefits check as
1: 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And everything that you're hearing about the work that the two have been doing together, it makes a pretty interesting improvement. 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

0: the North North American World Cup wrapping up. As for the hosting ability for North America,
1: Mexico, and the United States, and Canada, the hosting ability, the ticket sales, the number of people in the stands, and it was a complete and utter success. And it's on the deal, it's been a great moment. The first thing we did about Tampa Bay, the population is 530,000 in the small African country, and Bosnia announces himself to the world. The Instagram sensation that is Bosnia started out with 40,000, now that's 29 million.
2: I'm pretty much proud of, I mentioned, I'm pretty much proud of the main, and I'm back at home. Over the wall, and over the wall,
0: line first. Rangers 42nd game with 5 runs or more this season. They lose to Atlanta 8-5. Pottering for the run.
2: 2-1 pitch. Swung on the mid to left field. Straight away. Deep Collins. Team Maddox still going back. He's at the wall. Leaps up. He's going down. It's 2-1.
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2: 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A strong torque signal for you 24 hours a day.
3: I think maybe we need to be a little more strict in the way that we releasing guys, but it's a little bit of a balance because you got certain guys who are saying every shot he hits is going to be shown on TV. And, you know, when you have camera angles that are far away, things can look different than they do when you're right there. So, but, you know, we've done a good job of at least playing good football. I hate saying stuff like we're out here because it's not only get taken out of complex. I'll say the rest of it is under Price and McGovern for a long time. He's lost games. But he's definitely not a two-year number. She just wants to play around the side of how he's on the fighting ground. There should be contest. Anytime he plays a ball, he never saw anything suspicious of a public
0: sticker. Got a shuffler after the ball around the shuffler.
4: Hold that thought, man. Hold it. make it 13 in a row.
5: We also expected a lot more
4: on the ball. Make a lot more purpose, a lot more of the play. They were in utter shambles or disgusting, disgraceful. I'm so pleased Spain won. And I could just see a scenario at the end there. Before Spain scored, that it was going to go to penalties. They were going to get a strafe goal, Argentina, and win this. Spain tried, they tried to make it a good game. They tried to get it over the line, but the goal finishing wasn't quite great. Martinez made a lot of saves, but there was comfortable saves. But if it was going to win Argentina, not the greatest side they've ever been. But to put that in performance in a World Cup final, that negative
5: presented, we saw that game, and in fact, it was a bad image of football.
6: Exactly.
5: We showed the worst of the worst. They showed the worst of the worst. Congratulations to Spain, and there is nothing to say about it. We tried, but it's impossible to play. And after we got the referee, I mean, the point, so it was completely negative. I'm grateful for me. And the football is different to the way of I see the football now is different. It's absolutely different to what I saw today. It was a shame. It was a bad image of football. And after the 1990 final, Argentina against Germany was the worst of the world. No, we found worse. This one.
7: Solid nine, and I hit it exactly where I wanted to hit it, and I think I screamed it, so it would be good in the air, and it was.
6: Especially at home, need one party, one little hit, one something later. Do you think that chess was able to provide that? So Yankees show that, okay, if we're not going to win, we can get a lot of runs. We can win the closer games. Let's go and get some world champion. That says a lot.
7: And oddly enough, for Jazz Chisholm, 122nd career home run, only hits 11 to the opposite field, and that was enough for the Yankees to hold off the one-run victory. Quick thought, does this change anything about the Yankees? Without Aaron Judge, or is this just one of the victories to do?
6: I think they're fine without Judge. It's not where they want to go with the postseason. They have a lot of athleticism. That's what they got Jazz Chisholm out of, because he was the guy that went to the league, but without necessarily the home run tonight, it wasn't a home run. You have Cody Bellinger, you have guys that can run the bases like Caballero and Volpe. So they're counting on being able to score runs besides the home run. Without Aaron Judge, you need to be able to do that.
7: Once again, the Yankees salvage a win in this three-game series. Final score, Yankees 2, Dodgers 1. Doug Landon, up top here, right here on your home for every game of the postseason on Major League Baseball, ESPN Radio, and ESPN app. Now let's go back to Jay Reynolds in the studio.
8: Brian Thomas between the Dodgers. LA's name Shohei Ohtani will miss his scheduled start Wednesday against the Phillies. Irritation in his left knee. About the future moving forward. Jay Roberts.
9: Don't know yet.
7: Exactly.
9: some along to LeBron, and it should be that these teams have made their best pitch to him, and he knows the team is just a matter of how am I going to deploy this information, which I think is the best that they're going to do.
8: Sunday Nets 190 win

0: following year. To be able to reduce your costs so that you can get a new update for this new stuff. And there's still going to be limited opportunities this year. We're not looking for three-quarter players. You have to hustle them back and stuff. Your bench guys, you're back here. And as you said, you're getting back. That's about 7 exactly. You know, you just put them on the deal. That's about $100 million in savings this year. I think you have to, like, look at the
1: deal. Suddenly declining Dort's team option of roughly $18 million, the Thunder picked up acquired future assets, three of them, created a $17 million trade exception to the Dort in position for a long-term deal in Atlanta, something that was not filed in Oklahoma City. For Florida Central 98 and Radio, WNBA Angel Reese says grateful on two fronts, one for the apology issue and two for the discipline issue. WNBA suspending Toronto coach Jenny Brondello for one game for comments made to officials at Tom's race during Toronto's loss to the Dream on Friday.
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0: of SEC coaches and the season's top stories. SEC football kickoff media days presented by the Regents Bank continues for Thursday on SEC Network and ESPN app.
1: Yeah. enter in the wrong sport. Messi is in a different realm. We could have a serious argument about his place in sporting history and where he is among the world's best athletes in the history of sports, but it's not going to affect his legacy. So seeing this guy go out like that, I can't imagine this is the last time we see him. 4 years from now, the World Cup will be part of it in Argentina. If you were to ask me if the last time we saw Messi, I thought we would have seen the last time in Qatar, so I'm not too sure.
2: Argentina is a runner-up. They've done that in three of the last four FIFA World Cup final. Here this is. We'll see what happens 4 years from now. Now the North lead. North American World Cup wrapping up. As for the hosting ability for North America,
3: as possible, just make solid contact with the pilot, to Neville and Simple.
4: Your father played for the Alabama rugby team. Have you had a chance to speak to
3: him yet? Yes, my son, mom and dad brought me back home very early in the morning for them, but I think it was saying he's incredibly proud. I imagine he would have been incredibly nervous when watching him back at home.
5: Center, and the laser beam has him into the center grid and base ball straight away center.
2: by 17. The Royals have second loss this season by at least 15. Cubs put up 10 and beat the Twins 10-11. Cubs put up 10. Diamondbacks and Cardinals play again.
5: The 2-2. Swing and drive to right. Going back on the new part. Still going back. It's over his head.
2: Seven or more runs.

0: disrespected quarterback of any quarterback in the NFL. He's ridiculous. And Sirianni and Hurts, what's going on? Hurts and his teammates don't like him as much as they like Andrew Reid. I walked into the supermarket yesterday. You know what? I looked up to my left and what did I see? A big weed box with Jalen Hurts on the cover. And I sat there with a smile and a smirk on my face. This guy is going to get everybody.
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3: Come on, 120 feet into the second deck and right. Minnesota runs allowed to win that spread. Mariners level the Giants 6-3 in Seattle, winning 3 of the last 4 after losing their first 5 straight. 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
11: What would have happened in the game? They did what was necessary. Every footballer said to Ben, now the Yankees play two in the run.
12: Let's think about this for a second. Portugal came across their road.
11: and it was easy work. Relatively clear across the road, very light work. And then after that, you got to see Mike France, who was, in everybody's eyes, the favorite in this tournament. And they dominate France, and they ball, and they think, okay, how about the power? How about the players like Lionel Messi? How about the player who set the all-time greats in this sport? And they do it again! Argentina was pitiful, disgraceful, when they actually didn't want to use this game because of Spain and how dominant they were with the ball. They never let Argentina into this game. They didn't play, and finally, when they had to win the game, they did what was necessary to tell Argentina to take back. But I'm most impressed with how dominant they were. We basically only made a goal against, and it's not like it's just the defenders we're talking about. We performed for a team that has stars. We didn't have one single star, I'll be honest, in this tournament. It was a team effort collectively. They were unbelievable.
3: Now, 38 game unbeaten streak in all competitions. They won the title in six of their seven major tournament finals. Not an easy win in the World Cup Sunday. Earlier on ESPN Radio, the players have been broken. MLS on Apple TV.
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13: Team matching
3: Album of the Year.
13: Well, so you guys just talked about the same long as win streak in franchise history. You sweep the Raiders four games series, the first place team in the division. What's the question folks about the way this team came out to do this in this series in the first series of the first?
3: We already laid those right now. It's not a total shock. It's a part of the game. We're always, basically, we're always around to find a way to win, find a way to get on base, find a way to win.
14: Say that, whatever.
3: again this season. It's just a matter of when. Well, we're not the first people to leave Las Vegas for the Rams. That's next Sports Center All Night continues for Seattle and Rams.
14: This is Rich Eisen. Coming up on Monday, we've got a new World Cup champion crown. Taylor Twellman joins us to talk about it. The Cleveland Browns are in our tour of Dallas, and a diehard Bears fan himself, Jake Johnson, from the new movie, The Team, please get super. That's Monday's Rich Eisen show on Disney Plus, the ESPN app, and ESPN Radio.
15: Thank you.
3: triple-double of the Summer League. He's aiming at MVP of the championship matchup. Dan Wiener, 19 points, 8 rebounds in the loss of the Grizzlies. 19 points coming in the second half. Also Sunday Nets, 108-90 win over the Thunder. Thunder, 0-5 in the Summer League in Vegas this summer. 4-5 losses by the double digits. Thunder outscored by 102 points in the Summer League. Average of more than 20 touchdowns per game. Thunder also made an off-court move on Sunday. OKC traded Lou Dort to the Hawks, part of a 3-team deal. They picked up 7 second-round picks this offseason while going under the second apron and shedding $200 million. He had run off this entire market.
15: And just give

0: $24.17 billion trade exception released for in position for a long-term deal in as long as something that was not viable. In Oklahoma City, for General 90 ESPN Radio, WNBA agent Reason says she's grateful for her team, but wants the apology issued and choosing for the discipline issued. WNBA suspended Toronto coach Jimmy Rondello for one game for comments made to officials about registering Toronto's loss to the Dream on Friday.
1: $10,000 promo code boost.

0: I can't imagine this is the last time we see him 4 years from now. 4 years from now, now the North is likely North American World Cup wrapping up. As for the hosting ability for North America,
1: and made it all worthwhile. for
2: Just
0: designated fan of Rangers. Minus 28 run differential since July 1st. Rangers 47 game with 5 runs or more this season, but they lose to Atlanta 3-5. Pottering is putting up runs.
1: Fantasy Because you got a certain guy, that's why you're going to be Thank you.

Thank you.

0: Especially coming off the third place game, yeah. So many go to the extra time and be a little bit dramatic in that way, but the actual match and mentality felt a little less clear.
1: Career 19 is just a few months, including cybersecurity and basics of AI. but a train of experience. Now that's a recession-resistant career. Wow. Okay. So I must be able to my computer career.ed and take a free career and buy my shop. My computer career.ed and I'm leap of the certification bar. In sports, it was a never tells the whole story. Hiring is no different. AI made a candidate that looked like an MVP on paper, but there's no other person.
0: Finish her body. He's a bully. He'll do it. So I went in there and made it.
2: Finals series in the playoffs.

0: young guy. So I think the team provides the best chance for a ready-made championship.
1: Is well, LeBron was breadcrumbing us a little bit and saying that he's going to Philly, like you suggested. LeBron said this during a live taping of the show at Fanatics. Most important is I want to compete. I want to compete at a high level. I want to join a franchise that kind of shares the same motto as myself. And that's practicing championship habit of every day. But trusting the process more than anything. Do we think this is LeBron tipping his hand, or do we think he's trolling?
0: Listen, I don't know if he's tipping his hand. I don't know if he's trolling. He made a statement that he's using the trusting process before trolling because he was born in I would say this. When you have a finals MVP on the team in Jalen Brown, when you have two young, dynamic guards in Tyrese Maxey and B.J. Honeycomb, I think a lot of the heavy lifting for LeBron James to step into a situation is already done. Right? You have the energy, you have the endurance, the young backcourt, you have the season pedigree from Jalen Brown, bringing a little bit of that championship DNA. And then you have a former MVP on Joel Embiid, although he's had a hard time staying healthy the last couple of years. If you consider what they could be if they all got to the postseason healthy, I think the upside with the 76ers is greater than any other option in the Eastern Conference on the board for LeBron.
2: Resemble every

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1: Here's your privacy's weather forecast. A heat advisory begins at 10 a.m. today and continues to snow at 10 p.m. tonight. Temperatures reach 101 today under sunny skies with southwesterly winds 5 to 10 miles per hour. Clear skies again tonight. Lows down to about 71. Slight chance for showers tomorrow. High of 91. From the Weatherology Weather Center, I'm meteorologist Jennifer Wojcicki. Right now, it's 73 degrees.
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3: Yes.
2: And the only reason why Las Vegas Raiders stabilized the quarterback position and the fuck
1: I'm really excited to see what the Eagles get up is going to do with Brock Bowers. He was really simple.
2: Yeah, that's going to be fun.
1: Next one, into
3: number four.
1: Bijan Robinson, running back of NFL. Arguably one of the most dynamic players in the NFL. He's absolutely incredible, really explosive. He's got a combination of speed, skill, size, really physical. He led the NFL with 3,298 yards from scrimmage last season. He broke the franchise record. He and who will be the only Falcons to lead the NFL in scrimmage yards. Bijan Robinson, number four. When you look at the production, like I said, head to head will receive 6,837 receiving our second more by any player in their first 5 seasons in NFL history. You may think his fellowship teammates of Jefferson could have gotten an odd, but Jamar Chase, number one on the list for every team.
3: ESPN Tri-Cities is now.

was the bride. Number two, Jefferson, Number one, my accountability partner. I know you have objections and omissions.

0: as well. It's a miss by you. And you typically don't miss when you put together a list like this. But the last couple of times you put together a top five list.
1: Trying to figure out, are you basing it off of last year? Are you basing it off
0: Jackson Smith and Jigba deserves to be in that conversation. Christian McCaffrey deserves to be in that conversation. And I got my hand raised because I was wrong about Christian McCaffrey and his career arc. I thought that his best days were behind him. Especially after we saw him at Super Bowl a few years ago, it just felt like he was never going to get back to that form. And not only did he do that, but he was first team all pro comeback player. You're like, Christian McCaffrey is an absolute animal. He deserves his fives, all logic, the five, what we've seen in terms of the career shelf life at that position. And so, to not have him on this list, after what he did last year, he's winning 100 yards from scrimmage. Talented he is, and I agree that

$800
Luxury tax bill, one of the last to their expensive identity, Lou North Star

0: California is reemerging after another passed away on April 2nd. Days later, the doctor received a call from assistant coach, at Western Kentucky University, stating that the staff expected him back in June. On May 26th, she received a text message from an assistant coach asking, quote, where are you? The following day, the chief of staff contacted by the head agent and told him that the program was moving on. Now, the shameful part from Western Kentucky was the designation. Under NCAA rules, classifying Baca's departure as a disciplinary matter prevents him from using an exemption to enter the transfer portal. Just one semester away from graduating, Baca has no path to playing elsewhere nor in financial aid to finish his degree. But I'm not sure how Western Kentucky University's athletic department can justify treating a player persuaded by a life-changing event, and I'm not sure how the NCAA can stay at Ivy Bar. If this isn't the definition of what should be an exemption, I don't know what is. But what's clear is that if you're a recruit, then playing for Ty Helfrich at Western Kentucky University should be a last resort.
1: This story makes absolute sense. To think that this young man dealt with the unexpected death of his mother and had communicated with members of his staff, and he was expected to rejoin in June, and then he's left, not only dealing with grief of losing his mother in this way and trying to process all of that, but then his entire life is up, and his football is taken away from him, the finances are taken away from him,

0: CBS Sports Injury Doctor, and he said, it's inhumane what they did. When some of these coaches say they care, they really don't. I think he illustrated it beautifully. It's inhumane that all of these adults would not step up and make sure that this young man during the worst times of his life is taken care of.
1: Now you're drifting the sea to the sound of waves. in the year of the it just might be our greatest centaur. Now with older fighting power, new game plus with Oxy.
0: Three decades now, where they haven't even been back to the conference chair. brown out of it all. And most of it, you still have a lot of weather that's going to be about this. I think we're going to get no good version of Jalen Hurts this year. I love Sean Mannion coming over as an offensive coordinator. Healthy, Jaden Daniels, look like a big man. The Eagles are there, being slept on in a big way. And the New York Football Giants, your Giants, are kind of everyone's darling. With some of the things that we saw last year, you're getting the neighbors back healthy, you can't say that you're back healthy. Jackson Dark and his new other ball. Careful with the way he played, the legs and pieces on the defensive side of the ball. And now that guy will get hard ball back. So within their own division, I don't know where they're going to fall. And it just is hard for me, based on year after year, us doing the same song and dance, raising the Dallas Cowboys, wondering if it's going to be the year only for them to fall short, to think it's going to be any
2: different.
0: I would have

0: was stretched because my people said it should be. My head coach and my quarterback. And I am just okay with that.
1: I'm really more curious. This is normally the time of year where he says something inflammatory. You know what I'm wondering? People say that the Knicks are right up over their 15-plus year comp and breakthrough and win a championship because their controversial and dysfunctional owner and James Dolan was busy with the sphere. But they said he was so busy with that that he couldn't overlord and tinker with the Knicks the way that he did. He couldn't get in the way.
2: Yeah.

tell you.

0: Gotcha. When you start sitting and tailgating.
1: The number one reason that kids want to play sports is to have fun. 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
2: Same names, different order.
3: I'm not doing it.
2: sure that they have similar resumes, right? This is mostly projection with their race. They haven't won a playoff game.
3: Versus reduction versus winning. And
2: what this list is telling us is that talent and individual production are weighted more heavily than the way it turns out. And I think that is what this board is talking
1: about. And Ian, any other issues with the list?
2: I mean, I got a ton of issues with the list, but we ain't got time to get into that because we got to get to the next.
1: Well, we will do that later in the show because we do have to follow our
3: Around 9 town. You just leave it at 1 o'clock and she's out of the town automatically at night. That's what I thought.
1: Yeah.
3: Get in town, get around the lunch. Have some fun on the town during the day. All I want is to be right. Sure enough, I looked up, basically ended up in the town? The bar that I worked at. The bar that I worked at.
1: And why is the bar represented in the museum?
3: Because it's just a museum of local history. So that was a big piece of local history. The bar that was there for 50 years. And I worked at it. I don't know if I'm... Am I the only museum-worthy person on the show right now? Can I? Are you in a museum? Are you somewhere in the whole family?
1: Small tear, head and neck, and the owl, and that is one of the
4: Transportation Secretary Sean Duffy.
5: 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Make it a priority. Buckle up every time. I'm not going to hear the sound. Make it happen.
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8: Because it's not really working. It's family getting together and having a good time.
2: wish list ahead of time. Shout out to Evan and Lana Bonnet. And my wife, Mel, came for the first time at the ECAC 3.
1: Incredible vision.
2: And she had a blast. We had an amazing time. And I think that I got to tell us. I've seen all the videos, all the pictures. And I thought Rob Moreno and I'm spreading out there on social media. I said, oh, it feels like I missed out. And so the way to counterbalance is that I'm coming out and saying that it would have been better if I didn't.
3: I'm a little bit, what can I say? Like, I'll bring the live though. It sounds like the participation was low on some of the Kabashi stuff. I don't know what's going on.
1: You weren't there, but a new addition this year, Dan Braxton, to your right, stepped up in a big way. He participated in everything, so I don't know if we needed it there because Dan already felt that voice.
3: Also, I thought everyone else would too. That was not the case. He's saying it was low participation. I think it was low participation.
1: You knew when I thought it was something, yeah.
3: You knew no, Courtney, and Evan.
1: Can you understand why I would have stayed?
3: But there were other things that we could have had participation from the rest of the crew that did not happen. Giovanni had to be coerced into the, you know, the keyboard throw match.
1: So he's the blue guy. We don't need that.
3: The fact that it's this hard to come up with.

0: comeback player of the year. But you can play that with the
1: Possession. Spain dominated. Just think of the most. Argentina, the only team. us all over the place. We were in utter shambles. We were disgusting, disgraceful. And I'm so pleased to be in one. But I could just see a scenario that we're in there. There was going to be a score, but it was going to go to penalties. We were going to get a perfect goal at 29 minutes. And it's been great trying to make a good game. We tried to go over the line. We got the finishing wasn't quite great. My team had been a lot of saves, but there were comfortable saves. But we were in the greatest thing I've ever been. But if you put that in performance in the World Cup final,
2: disgusting, disgraceful. Sorry, commentary from Craig Berman there, but I don't disagree, CC. And we saw at the end there, Lionel Messi getting emotional. Obviously, he listened to the Argentina fans saying, "No, and this is the last time we'll probably see him on the stage." And to think that you're that close to doing it again, and you've done so much throughout the tournament, 39 years of age, and you're still doing your job, so productive, and yet you can't overcome what your teammates were giving you yesterday. It was a heartbreaking scene for us to see Messi do that yesterday. We could feel the answer from around.
3: He had an opportunity to be so present at the end. He's the player of being the best player in the sport. Or when it comes to say something, the best player in the sport's history. And when you go out that way, and you're knocking, that was kind of a victory. That is disappointing. You could have got that medal. And to have it in the final in that fashion, that's bad. It's disappointing, and it's clear that your teammates let you down. And so, as we sit here, 39 years old, there are questions out there whether or not this was our last one. And just to have an opportunity to play as well as he did throughout the tournament, and to have it in an emphatic thud that was yesterday's loss, you can understand why he had a team.
2: We have another legend whose time playing his game is quickly approaching. Now, where is he going to play? Is he going to have an opportunity to get another championship? We're talking about LeBron James. He has not made a decision yet. I'm going to talk about that next year on the Sports Line, presented by Rogers Insurance. Yeah, I like that. 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

0: Denning Show on Friday. We got you ready for the weekend in sports and keeping an eye on the leaderboard. That'll be good to show for the Big Ten football preview. Continue with a look at the Iowa Hawkeyes. Plenty of transfers coming in. We've got with Scott Donovan from the Athletic Board of Illinois. And Dr. Bob Robinson of the Champagne News Gazette. It's Monday.
1: Is he leaning one way or the other? Do we know anything yet? Here's our ESPN.

0: it is going to be a multi-year proposition. Why don't you go to a place where you could actually win in year one? The Sixers, if they put it all together, keep them 10-40 title in year one. They could come out of the East. I just don't see a world where that happens in my head. I just don't feel that way about Cleveland. Although I would say Cleveland has some pieces, when they have James Harden, and that's hard to envision that being a microwave championship. So yeah, I think if you're talking about places where LeBron James can get himself the most content, I think it's Philadelphia 76ers. It's only in the Eastern Conference.
1: Every home needs at least one.

The Noodle Sports Update on ESPN, your home of Kansas City Royals, takes home a Royals 2-3 from the Padres over the weekend. San Diego did score 11 runs in the 5-2-19 victory yesterday. The Royals stay at home to pitch on the San Francisco Giants. Game on Saturday, 6-4, but what a British Open came

Doctor Club girls, I don't believe.

0: yesterday in the elimination game. It was a line of nine gap, Holdren 33 and lost 85, left the host Wayne 5-0. In the winner's bracket, Hickman rolled platform 21-3 and West Point scored 10 runs in the fourth inning by Peter Gore at 17-3. So today at 1 o'clock, it'll be Wahoo against Platform, and then at 4, Aurora and Alliance in the elimination game. The winner's bracket, but we'll have to go to West Point at 7. The last seed in the tournament elimination game yesterday was Loomis knocking out St. Clair 8-0. Tri-County at the Shader Hall 6-5. In the winner's bracket, Alchemy and International Royal League beat Cardinals 9-1 and Winter House for Demon 12-10. Today, elimination games at 1, Tri-County against Hardington. Loomis will play here in 4, and winner's bracket final matchup and Denver at 7 o'clock. In the A7 area tournament, Private Parkers, Grand Island, Ramallah Home Federal is the 1-1-beat team. They were able to arrive at first in Maryland back to beat Cardinals 10-2.
1: Last one.

0: 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I'm going to give you them in terms of five. We're going to break it down. We're going to talk about our issues on the list. Here we go. According to Sports Illustrated, the top five quarterbacks in the NFL are as follows. Number one, Patrick Mahomes. Number two, are Josh Allen.
1: Okay, first of all, any decision making with quarterbacks, those have to be the top three. I'm okay with flip-flopping the order if you so choose, but those have to be the top three. Okay, but what you put Jackson's list with Jimmy Brown last week, yes, our list this week, they agree with it.
0: Josh Allen, number two, Matt Stafford, number three, Lamar Jackson, number four, Joe Burrow, tricking him down with Duke and
1: why is Joe Burrow tough out?
0: Just when healthy, he's absolutely
1: dead. Okay, you got a point in that, though. You got to be healthy. You got, what, 3 straight years in these wishes? A month of the season, whatever it is.
0: Justin Herbert, everyone's was a guy. Number eight, Dak Prescott. Number nine, Jordan Love, who was not in Jeremy Fowler's top ten. And number ten, Trevor Lawrence. Any objections or omissions? Six through ten.
1: Physically, if you feel as some of the other quarterbacks in terms of being an actual pro, some of the noise, some of the questions about leadership in the locker room, in conjunction with the Twitch push and how people feel about that particular play, Jalen Hurts being at the center of it. I think all of those things work negatively in terms of the perception of Jalen Hurts when it comes to disease.
0: And helps you grow your money in the long run. I'm going to write Albert right now.
2: Double the

0: From the new chairman of Grass Newsroom, Operator Shanahan, several local leaders volunteered Saturday morning to help clean up overflowing dumpsters at ADC's apartment complex after trashers was called in for weeks. A former city official of trash collection at the townhouse was halted about 3 weeks ago after the property's grass fell shortly unpaved. After hearing concerns from residents, agents Mary J. Tappy, State Senator Dan Lanowski, and Adam City Commissioner Danny Craig Hubbard, together Saturday morning loading trash in trucks and trailers in Highlander Landfill. Some residents sometimes finished on cameras saying they feared retaliation. However, they disappeared and have lived at the townhouses for 6 years with his family and children. So the property's problems extend beyond the trash.
1: Now, compared to five of our property there, it's horrendous. Our basement has mold grown into our mirror. We have toilets that flood every time we flush them. We can't even flush a normal size school without it flooding our own entire
0: life. Volunteers filled multiple trucks and trailers with trash on Saturday. Beckbee said the city will make sure the remaining trash is removed today, even if he has to personally deliver the cause. The National Health Service in Hastings has issued a heat advisory for the entirety of our listed area industry. The heat advisory includes the hot temperatures and high humidity can cause circulation illnesses without effective cooling or hydration sources. The advisory has been issued for 10 a.m. today until 10 p.m. today. So make sure to stay tuned for regular weather updates. 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
2: Extension on set back came and went. Once they put in here, I'm not sure where they went. I mean, there's Cowboys this offseason, and has been very quiet from over Jerry Jones, which is a departure from how he's handled his business. And to me, that signals that Jerry Jones is coming back to the place as an owner, where he's not starting fires that his players and coaches didn't have to put out. He's not making distractions that other people have to answer for, which allows those individuals to focus on the task at hand, which is the special teams team that comes ahead of the
3: Jerry Jones not needing to start a fire because his head coach and his quarterback did it for him. And here's what I mean by that. Brian Schottenheimer, head coach of the Dallas Cowboys, was on the Point of Mistake podcast on YouTube. This was last week. And he was talking about his expectations for his squad. Here's what Brian Schottenheimer, Dallas Cowboys head coach, has said.
4: It's always something that I've always dreamed of. You know, I want to win the Super Bowl. I don't want to win it for me. I want to win it for the people under my leadership. I want to win it for Dak Prescott. I want to win it for CeeDee Lamb, for Quinn Williams, for, you know, our players that put in so much, you know, hard work and willing to sacrifice the role of what we do. I know for us as a coaching staff, it's the hours, it's the mental strain to put game planning for the players, they put their bodies on the line. I make no qualms that that's the goal. The Super Bowl next year is February 14th, 27th, in Los Angeles, and plan on being there. You've got to get some good fortune, but at the end of the day, I've said this from the very beginning, when we get our Super Bowl ring, I'll be getting an extra one on Monday.
3: Emotional there at the end, obviously, to see Brian Schottenheimer talking about his father there. But he says Super Bowl is February 14th, SoFi Stadium in Los Angeles. They plan on meeting him. And he didn't mean on set doing an interview about a brand deal with us. He meant winning. Hoisting the Lombardi Trophy, defending and falling more on. Your reaction to what Brian Schottenheimer had said.
2: I have no issue with what Brian Schottenheimer has said. At all. That's how he should feel about his team. And I love the fact that he's the one setting the expectations for the team. And it's ideal. Jerry Jones is letting football people handle football business. That's what good organizations do. And so for the head coach to be out front saying, this is what I expect. And I'm going to get my dad, who's a legendary coach in his own right, Marty Schottenheimer, and late Marty Schottenheimer, I'm going to get a ring for him too. I have no issue with Brian Schottenheimer at all, especially after what he showed us in year one. And everybody scoffed at the idea that he should be the right head coach for the job. Jerry Jones, from the Dallas Cowboys organization, could not have been more right for his shiny opportunity. Because he proved himself wrong as far as I'm concerned. They traded the best player on the team on the eve of the start of the season. Controversy that dominated the headlines in the offseason. And oh, by the way, we had to deal with a tragedy. And one of the players from the Dallas Cowboys took his own life. All this happening during the season. And still had his team playing around 500 goals. I have nothing but respect for what Brian Schottenheimer did. I have nothing but respect for the players from the Dallas Cowboys and how hard they fought for the end of that season. They even though at the end of the year, they were a long shot to make the postseason. That team fought tooth and nail to give themselves an opportunity, especially after the Quinn Williams trade. They beat the Kansas City Chiefs, which beat the Philadelphia Eagles, teams that we saw were the contenders. Exactly. They beat those teams down the stretch. They took a Thursday night loss to the Detroit Lions before everybody kind of threw their hands and said, this is not going to be the Dallas Cowboys season in terms of getting to the playoffs. But the way that they fought, the way that they played, the effort, the attention to detail, that stuff is a reflection of the head coach. Brian Schottenheimer has this program going in the right direction, and knowing what they were able to do this offseason, with some of the additions, I feel good about what the Dallas Cowboys are trying to do.
3: You have no issue with Brian Schottenheimer's commentary. I also have no issue with his commentary because if you're trying to get the men in that locker room to believe they can accomplish this, it has to start with you. And by you saying it publicly like that, that gives them all the belief and hope to come the same way. Our co-host Evan Cohen, not here today. He had an issue with Brian Schottenheimer's comments because he said, Super Bowl, we're talking Super Bowl, so why don't you get to playoffs? Why don't you win the playoff game? Why don't you get to the conference championship game? That's something you haven't done in 30 years. Do you feel like the Cowboys, because they have Jameson's we saw really showing themselves last year could be a team to go from worst to first. They're the worst to first team. And the various divisions across the NFL, people think the Giants could be that. Are the Cowboys jumping the gun by saying Super Bowl based on everything? And the Cowboys
2: are not. I think the quarterback faces two questions coming into the season. Is that fair? Serious questions around what the Commanders are going to be. They're pushing offensively around Jamie Daniels, what they're going to observe, that they're going to have more questions. There's a serious question in the scenario of the Eagles and what they're going to be. But knowing Jay Brown and Kirby, you're going to have to adjust to the reason why I'm not here. We're in 2026. You're talking about
3: love that. That's awesome. So CeeDee Lamb, we just discussed. But is he a top five offensive skill player in the NFL? I'll give you my list on our ESPN Radio Rainbow Series next here on the Sports Mile. 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Top five offensive skill players.
2: Number
3: scandal back in October of 2023. Harbaugh was suspended Subsequently, in January 2024, when Michigan wins the national championship, and then Jim Harbaugh leaves for the NFL. But that was a promotion to learn more to have a national championship again. And they announced a self-imposed suspension of him for two games. Then later, in December 2025, Sherrod Morris fired the chair of criminal charges brought against him in relation to FBI with a warrant on his death.
2: Which was considered to be one of the worst cases of corruption in the NFL.
3: Correct. And that was obviously a very convoluted situation. They win the championship in men's basketball in April 2026 of this year. The WNBA hired away for the Dallas Mavericks subsequently in June. And this month in July, there has been an investigation into the athletic department that had put word on the lawsuit turned out to be clear on that today. With this rule announcing that he will step down at the end of the month. So we've had two major championships and a variety of controversy, suspension, and scandal sprinkled in there. Word manuals, tenure, Michigan, has he be a success? Question mark?
2: How is it not a success when the national championship and the two biggest revenue producing sports over the last 3 years? I have to ask myself the question, did he lose his job because he won the men's national championship in basketball and subsequently lost Dusty May to the NBA championship? Is that what happened? I'm not going to pretend like the scandal that has plagued Michigan's athletic department over the last several years haven't been a big issue. They haven't been a sore spot for Michigan alums. My wife went to grad school there. She is a proud alum. She's a football player in my household. But when you have the science killing the scandal with college Stallions and Jim Harbaugh, and you have a former assistant football coach in Matt White, who had a federal indictment because he was breaking into people's computers. When you have Jerome Moore go out the way that he did, when you lose one of the best young coaches in sports, and Dusty May, all of these things fall into their doorsteps. And people are wondering about, hey, if you're paying top dollar for the best athlete in the NIL, attract the talent, but why can't we retain the coaches, and why can't we have less noise when it comes to the inner workings of our athletic department? I think those are all tough questions that Ward Manuel clearly didn't have good answers to, and that's why he's fired. So I get it, but this is a hell of a bar here for the next athletic director stepping into his shoes, because the run of success that Ward Manuel has had this decade, it's going to be hard to follow up.
3: No doubt. Winning a championship in either men's basketball or football on professional level to be able to do both in a 3-year span is remarkable. However, especially when it comes to the football side of it, because Dusty May leaving is certainly a big blow to the university's basketball program, but it wasn't martyred by the university, but it was not the football program, excuse me. And for Jim Harbaugh to have that suspension, and the Connor Smart is down in the science-dealing controversy, and then they still go on to win a national championship is one thing, but if he leaves, then all these penalties follow. And the person that they tab to be the guy to set up and clean it all up, and Sherrone Moore being embroiled in a very, very bad controversy of his own with an inappropriate relationship with staffer that results in him being not only fired, but arrested, and criminal charges coming against him is a terrible look for the university, and Ward Manuel is the steward of this athletic program, and that falls on him, especially when, as you said, he went on
2: top of their wish list. And your football program falls in the element of that state giving what you were able to accomplish the highest of highs just a couple of seasons ago. That's an indictment on Ward Manuel, who was supposed to be the steward of that program, along with 28 other athletic programs at Michigan. So, yeah, it's all bad right now at Michigan in terms of the perception and the reputation. And there's a lot to clean up in order to move past this phase of Michigan's truth.
3: So, I'm going to ask the obvious question. Does the head office grasp that number? Unfortunately, it's the reality of sports. Yes, what was happening at Michigan ultimately is a terrible reflection on the university and on the program. However, we judge state by win. I think a lot of things in sports play a role in the appreciation of talent, however, success at the highest level. If we look at Ward Manuel, we have a championship in the 2 years revenue back to sports in a 3 year span. Football and basketball.
2: But here's another thing that you have to consider when it comes to this particular school. Ward Manuel is a Michigan man. Playing for Bo Schembechler, who is a legend. There is a part of this where Michigan wants to win their way with their people. And so going that direction, entrusting the program with Ward Manuel, entrusting the program with Jim Harbaugh, and things to be left in Michigan when it comes to football, is embarrassing. And I think it's an embarrassment of it all that led to Ward Manuel being out. Not the production when it comes to the team's ability to win.
3: Sure. And we sit here. I know your wife went to Michigan, so you can't be there. I went to Illinois in the Big Ten. But I wonder how Michigan alums or Michigan fans feel about this. Do they feel embarrassed? Because the goal is to win. And you want it. Jim Harbaugh restored the winning ways that Michigan football as a Michigan man.
2: Mission accomplished for Jim Harbaugh.
3: Dusty May wins.
2: Mission accomplished.
3: Mission accomplished. Yes, there are terrible things that happened along the way, and for so many people, especially in football, there will be an asterisk assigned to that championship because of Steiner, to the Connor Stallions, assigned stealing scales. And that's something to discuss. However, if you're a fan of Michigan, do you feel like say whatever you want? Harbaugh serves a suspension. We want anyway. Say whatever you want about Sharon Moore. We got our championship. We had our moment in the Senate, and we did it in basketball, too. I'm very curious how people are actually affiliated with that program with you. You've run a success, even though that's a modern controversy over the past couple years.
2: Well, I think the athletic director has a bit of a politicization.
3: Politicization.

0: it's hard to survive that as an athletic director. It just is. And I think that's what we're seeing. There's something for people that are fans of Michigan's athletic teams. They want to be proud of the Michigan name and the what they do for each and every Michigan fan. Probably when it comes to the game, their team, it's how she's playing. And after what's happened over the last 3 years, it's been hard to have that same sense of pride. And people that represent your team.
1: If you're just tuning in, again, some breaking news. Pete Hamill, Adam Schefter, amongst others. Michigan Athletic Director Ward Manuel will step down at the end of the calendar year to school and announce today. We'll keep you updated on that. Coming up next, we teased it heading into this segment. I'm on my list for ESPN Radio Rankings here. The top five offensive skill players in the NFL. That's coming your way. And that's what's presented by the Bison. I'm going to
2: Robinhood.com/Again, Robinhood.

Community Sports Update on ESPN, your home for Royals baseball. San Diego avoided the sweep of Kansas City, scoring 11 runs in the final two innings for Mike Jones. Victory Royals lead 2-3, and now we'll host the Giants beginning tonight at 6:40. The World Cup comes to an end this weekend. It was a scoreless draw, joining extra time. Spain scores in the 104th minute to beat Argentina with 1-0, and in the third place game on Saturday, England outscored France 6-4. Diamond Fox birdies the 18th hole to bring home his first major championship at the British Open yesterday by one shot over Cameron Young. Sam Burgess, two back, Scotty Scheffler, and Tommy Fleetwood, and Woodford Reddy, three back, and seven other. Coach's clinic going on this week in Lincoln, and with their all-star game, softball is up tonight at Olin Stadium at 6 o'clock. With Brassianken and Tony East and Steve Kirkman, Willard Sound are the head coaches, playing for the red team, Lauren Schmack, Carney, and Peyton Burbach of Central City, and the blue team, Tyler Wagner and Andre Rosso of St. Cecilia, Julia Ware, and Luke Holmes of the Northwest Volleyball will be played tomorrow, and the girls and boys basketball playing on Wednesday. During their awards banquet last night, Corey Adam, Donald Trouble, and was awarded the boys' crowd catcher coach of the year, Mitch Satt of softball, Jackson Foster, Valley Central, will then be a Johnson Scholarship Award winner, and the assistant coaches of the year, Chris Watt of Silver Lake, and Paul Marbles from Exeter, Michigan, and a friend of the Kearney Soccer Club. This is the girls' their 15 team went 2-0-1 in their pool to advance to the quarterfinal action at the President's Cup just outside of Nashville. They will play Cook, Alaska this morning at 10-15. Once again, the Kearney Little Leaguers are headed to the Central Regional in Indianapolis as they completed an undefeated run through the state tournament at Patriot Park, an 11-1 win yesterday over the Omaha Memorial. The Kearney will face Sioux Falls, South Dakota, and Indianapolis in the first game on Friday morning, August 7th at 9 a.m. Central Time. Iowa will take on North Dakota, and Minnesota will take on Missouri, and Wisconsin will take on Kansas, and then the regional as to the Little League World Series. Jim Williamsport, while the Kearney minor league team went 5-2 over the weekend, and Omaha wins the Monarch Division of the tournament. And in the state tournament, Class B juniors yesterday as they play

0: in the lane in the elimination game. It was Wally blanking the host in Wayne by a score of 5-0. The Lions knocked out Holders 13-3 in the winner bracket. West Point scored 10 runs in the first inning. Peter Roy 7-3 and Hickman knocked out Plasper 21-3. The Redbirds in the basement. Plasper's been lost with it 1. Aurora and Lions in the elimination game at 4. The winner bracket final between West Point and Hickman. At 7, this class is junior tournament hosted by Tri-County DeWitt. The winner national game yesterday, Loomis playing by Ventura, Indiana, Bingham, Tri-County, and St. Paul, 6-5. In the winner's bracket, it was Malcolm over Hardington, 9-1, and Pender out loud, Hebron, 12-10. Today, Tri-County and Hardington at 1, Loomis and Hebron at 4, winner's bracket final, Pender and Malcolm at 7-1. In the area tournament, A7C is at Ryder Park. Our winners have just ran around and are all headed to save. Rattled Old Federal beat Kearney Bingham by a score of 10-2 yesterday from 5 runs in the first inning and not in the back. Kearney will take on Hastings with 5 points of the lead to 7. Hastings eliminated Grand Valley to save 13-3 from our two state tournaments, and Kearney is coaching, so we will 3 to 13 followed by that. Hastings is qualified, but they were eliminated yesterday by Grand Valley 5 points. There are still 4 teams remaining, and Kearney posted 2 alone undefeated team after Downing North Platte. 12-2, they will take on Scott Love at 8 o'clock Central Time this morning at 11, Grand Island 5 points. They'll be taking on Old North Platte. Hastings sidebuns in Grand Island twice, and Crane battle will win over the weekend. Hastings winning Friday 5-4, but Grand Island Saturday and Sunday 7-1, 14-10. Both teams are off today. Hastings will be tomorrow, all the way to Crane. Will be a 3-1. It was the first loss of the year for the Nebraska Seed indoor football team at St. Joseph came back for a 66-58 victory at Hartford Event Center on Saturday. They'll have a regular season at 5 this Sunday afternoon. Speaking of Iowa, they are a 14 football preview today. The Hawkeyes were 9-4 last year with their 4 losses by a combined 15 points. Iowa State, Indiana, Oregon, and USC, but they graduated 8 times. Scott Stockman of the Athletic.
1: The questions for me come on defense primarily. At defensive line, they lost, you know, 6 rotational pieces to the starters, and a couple of their guys, they feel really good. Some of their returners, some of their young guys, but they're still inexperienced. And their first 3 Big Ten games are on the road to Michigan. They play Iowa State at home, and they go to Washington on Friday night. Iowa could be equivalent 3 and be a really good team that's out of the base on that. So I think they've got to grow quickly.
0: But on conference schedule for Iowa, all at home, Northern Illinois, Iowa State, and Northern Iowa, this year Nebraska goes to Iowa for their Black Friday game. Nebraska baseball was hoping to get Illinois closer. Zach Bates on the team this year. He had committed to the Big Red, but after being drafted by the LA Dodgers, he had decided to sign a contract with Nebraska women's basketball team. They announced they will take on Wayne State in their exhibition game at Pinnacle Bank Arena. It's scheduled to be Friday, October 23rd. Balls in the last women's match play. She's on the range at the Hill Country Club at the end of the sports.
2: Seem like I'm a friendly bride hater, and I'm not. Friendly bride, I'm awesome. for a touchdown in NFL history. 11 receiving touchdowns, so that's actually second in the league. And he was on a terrible day. Productive. He's awesome. People are thinking it's pretty hate plays in the list. I think you're going to like this. Number two, John Dickless. He's a player on the Minnesota Vikings. He is so productive. And his numbers went down last year, but that is not a reflection of him or his skill set. It was something that's gone in the ball. So see, and J.J. Warren's our friend. I was just going to have a great year last year.
3: I don't think they should.
2: love you, Nuno. Thank you for this opportunity.
3: Sand and gravel.

0: city's weather forecast. A heat advisory begins at 10 a.m. today and remains in effect until 10 p.m. tonight. Sunshine expected today with highs around 101. Southwest trade winds 5 to 10 miles per hour. Also lows around 71 tonight. Clear skies. Sun chance for showers tomorrow. Highs around 91. A mix of clouds and sun. From the Weatherology Weather Center, I'm meteorologist Jennifer Wojcicki. Currently, it's 73 degrees.
1: I'm

0: part with a list. When I gave him a list, and I had Tommy Gibbs on my list.
1: You did.
0: I don't understand.
1: I heavily weighed McCaffrey and Jamir Gibbs on the list. However, maybe I was intoxicated by the numbers, but when Bijan Robinson leads the NFL from yards from scrimmage, 2,298, that is one number right on the list, and that was the one that tipped the scale for me. It's just not productive.
2: This week with Walker's Warren Teal, the defending champion, Manuel will step out X-rays. Michigan at the end of the calendar year. The school made the announcement this morning. The rally and coaches' clinics are going on in Lincoln with it. Their all-star game this week. Their softball tonight, volleyball tomorrow, and girls and boys basketball Wednesday. Area players sitting in on the softball tonight. Nate Sillius, Andre Rosso, and Tyler White are in the blue, along with Billy Bowman and Julio Herrera of Northwest. Army's Lauren Schmeins of the Central City State of Burbank will be off the red team. Girls under 15 select have advanced on four rounds of the President of the Air Nashville. They have 2-1 and full play and will take on Cook, Alaska this morning at 10:15. The Carter Little Leaguers are headed back to the Central Regional in Indianapolis after winning the Sack Tournament at Patriot Park 11-1 over Omaha Memorial yesterday. With the Carney Rackley and Joe McGrath just outside of Indianapolis in Sioux Falls, South Dakota on Friday morning. August 7th, the Carney Minor team joined the 5-2 the American Legion State Tournament Class B Juniors. Today, Aurora will have an elimination game against the Lions at 4. Class C Juniors will have an elimination game against Hebron at 4. In the area tournament, A7 at Ryder Park, Grand Island Hastings and Kearney have all made it to state because Kearney is hosting the second. Grand Island beat Kearney yesterday, 10-2. Hastings Kearney will play Hastings 5-4 tonight at 7. The winner gets home to Belmont tomorrow. The A7 Juniors continue against Scott's Bluff. Play Grand Island 5 points to North Platte. Play this morning at 11 a.m. Kearney plays a 52-8 undefeated team. Play Scott's Bluff tonight. At the clock, Grand Island fighting Cranes for 2-3. If you make it to the Sodbusters over the weekend, it is an awful day for both teams. And the Nebraska Legion indoor football team suffered their first loss of the year, 66-58 to St. Joe's Ghost. On Saturday, they will wrap up the regular season, playing at Iowa. This Sunday, the Nebraska women's basketball team has announced they will be taking on Wayne State in the next exhibition game Friday, October 23rd.
3: Including football and basketball, very important. But also NCAA runs, legal issues involving the assistant football coach, we know Connor Stallions, and obviously some complaints about firing up Sherrill Moore, which had to be an appropriate relationship. So to me, it feels like, again, I don't know this, but just reading what Michigan is putting out there, they said that he demonstrated important leadership strength, particularly his commitment to student athletes, which they're achieving. He's not an important Michigan type deal, but ultimately, it was the failures completely and effectively, as they say, they're act on allegations of wrongdoing. It just felt like you could not keep him, but the part, Randy, that I'm confused about, and I think you are too, is this is not a game. That doesn't feel like a good enough reason, to be quite honest with you, if more acknowledging that there were shortcomings, specifically as it pertains to the Sherrill situation. So that's the piece of this where I am a little bit confused.
4: I'm confused at the timing. I'm confused if the violations are supported by the investigation, and it would appear to be that way. If it's going conduct for a Michigan man, for a Michigan leader, for a leader of a Michigan man, that went too long. And the analyst saw something, but like, if their code of conduct is so thoroughly violated, and if the investigation supports that,
5: you're out now. Why are you allowed to continue to be around the program? And I'm not talking about it from a Ward Manuel personality or feelings aspect. I'm thinking about it just from your program. This, as the athletic department, is your figure. And he will be out there for week zero, for week one. And all you're doing, seemingly, is allowing yourself to be probably criticized in human form. Maybe that's part of it. We have Dan Wetzel, our ESPN senior writer, who is joining the program. Last minute, Dan, we appreciate you jumping on with us. I know you're probably reacting to this just as we are, and Harry asked us a tremendous question on the timing of this. Why the end of the calendar year? And why not effective immediately? Speak for Michigan, but I'm trying to wrap my world. It's seemingly all three of us now.
6: And then there's plenty of time to get that president to fire him. That's football here stateside. We got the global game that we'll dive into.
5: we have a new world cup champion. He's Harry Lyles. I'm Ray Scott on ESPN Radio. And the ESPN Sports Talk Show.
0: Years ago, in a pair, so whoever, come on, me and today. Klondike Bars for Life, if you name me, Michael Klondike. Michael, look at Klondike Bullock right now.
6: We're back, baby.
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2: It's the Doug and Debbie Show with Sports at 11 on ESPN Prime City. Jimmy and I will recap our week. We look at some sports and exciting news for the British show in the World Cup comes to an end. Our pick in football communications in Illinois with Bob Oshman of the Champagne News Gazette and the Nebraska and the Pilgrims Association All-Star Game in the night. 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

0: that can't afford a slow start. Cincinnati Bengals.
1: Short list of the former head coaches, whatever, that are going to be able to take Justin Jefferson had a resurgent year. I think of individual plays on that, just cool statistics. As I'm saying, Justin Jefferson, by the way, I still just give it to everybody in the NFL, but I just think of certain catches that he's made over the course of his career. And if I were to draft his team, when he told me to take one wide receiver from any guy I want, I want Justin Jefferson.
2: Okay. All right, listen, it's a good list.
1: And then, again, I'm with you on running back.
2: I don't think you are. I'm so inverted, and I don't know,
1: okay.
2: Right? Yeah. Because you're shaking my confidence on this. But I'm going to go 5-1. I'm going to show a little bit more love. I'm going to go position than you did. Let's go number 5.
3: Number 5.
2: I'm going to go prop out. I'm going to go Brady Moore pick. James Steele shaking his head, Chiefs fan. I get it. You'll notice not a single one of us is a Chiefs player. I'm going to throw that out there. I'm still going to look at my top 4. But Brock Bowers is 5. When you do have a receiver, you can put Trey McBride in here. You can put McCormick in here. George Kittle even. Not Travis Kelce. You know? But no, somebody who can wreck a game in that position, you can get production out of that spot. There are only a handful of teams in the league that can do that. It is not a game changer or winner. It's not a game test. But if you get opposing defenses, they'll say nightmares. And the Raiders haven't had that. And that's number 5 for me. Brock Bowers, when he's healthy, he's putting up numbers with that quarterback play.
1: And I am with that. Like, again, I initially had Brock at 5 because I said, all right, 4 receivers, running back, tight end. I got to have one tight end on my list who is going to be, you know, because I might get 1 point at 12 receptions. That's a rookie season. He is probably, when he is at the end of his career, of the bar, he's been terrible going wrong. He's going to finish with the greatest tight end of all time. We're talking about him as a freshman. BS already. You don't have any real Chiefs fan here. You know.
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0: 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ESPN Plus, we got the TV situation working in here. He's very loud. So you might know about college football. Sidelines from the college football game day show. You know where you're going for.
1: It's in the mechanics of the throw are okay. It's the structure.
0: across the base, you want to make sure the stack's right. And so again, kudos to Otani for speaking up, but you're right, this man's a unicorn. I mean, he is, and he's one of one when it comes to being able to do what he does on the mound at the plate at such a high level. And I think you, if you're Roberts, you're like, well, I'm willing to sacrifice one to preserve the other. Because remember, last year, he played through, he did with the elbow issue, and he still never did. That's not a whole lot. They got MVP considerate, you know. And we may not ask just players, and I use air quotes, but when you're that good of a pitcher, it draws it.
1: Yes, and even in the worst case scenario, let's say he doesn't pitch it in this season, I think if you told the Dodgers, hey, if he doesn't do that, he's going to be tough game, and his back is going to be there for you. You just take that because he's still just as valuable.
0: That's it. Coming off the back of MVPs and predominantly the bat only in his hand last season. We got a lot more on the news out of Michigan. And also, we you know, got some comments last week, got some advice on my toast for Gary Strzok's wedding. And that toast is come and gone, and I'll tell you how he did. Spoiler alert, one of those things. This is Michigan Radio on the ESPN app. Very loud, Randy Scott with you. Have a good day, next time.
2: Just do two caterers, one platform to feed them all, and feed them well.

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1: Wayne wants you guys to have a beautiful bag, but it's like a bag that you get at like a paper store where it's a tissue paper in it. And I didn't get to hold the bag in it because sometimes you can tell by like the weight of it. You're like, look, this is going to be a ceramic set of dishes. Like, what is it? And it was still high, but it's not even Abby's father, the man who's bankrolling the entire city's first, grabs the, or not grabs the bag, says, oh, thank you so much, I'll give you some. And then he waves, there's a turn and walks away, and Gary goes, wait, have you taken your smoke? And he's like, I have to be on it. And so he came over, he gets all the photos, and I lean over to the father of the bride, and I'm like, what is that? And then when you see what he gave him, you're like, oh my gosh, this is me. It's just the best way. But I got pressed into service as the official of the wedding. And I found out the night before. And I found out about the night before. So I didn't have enough time to get nervous about it. I had my license because they were worried about a schedule conflict with the priest, who was a family priest of the bride from New Jersey. And something came up with him last night. I was like, last minute. They were like, can you do it? I was like, absolutely. And it's one of those things you say yes because these are some of my favorite people. James or just in my ear to walk me through. You're like, listen, I was as nervous about this as I did about anything. I love them both. I just wanted to be right by them both. You know, you make a mistake on air, yes, tweets, whatever, it's fine. But that was, it was also surreal because about 9:30 I find out, it's fine. 10:30, I'm hung off on the corner with Tim Tebow and his right-hand man, Kevin, and they're giving me Bible verses. I know, I didn't tell this before. They're like, they go, it's a humbling thing. They sit across from Tim.
2: They met at a clothing store, and she was ahead of him in line, and she held up
1: because you're signing up for the rewards. You know, that thing where if you're in a store, you're like, I'm trying to get out of here. What's this person doing? Why is it taking so long? So if you sign up for the rewards, the rewards are going to go, how do you spell your shoes? My last name is Carnival. And they go, okay, how do you spell it? I'll type it in. And she goes, Carnival with an E. And so she wrote about that, about meeting Gary Madison. And Gary goes, I held his mind. He goes, and I heard you, you know, spell your name and say that it's Carnival with an E. And I thought, wow, that's a weird way to spell it. And I was like, yeah.
2: I'm sitting there as this official, and I'm like,
1: yes, that is my Lord said that is a tremendous line.
2: And so that was part of the battle.
1: It was beautiful. And he was crying, she was crying, I was crying. I mean, it was just a tremendous.
2: And then the party,
1: and you're out there on the dance floor, and you're dancing with Lil Wayne, and
2: Wayne,
1: yeah, we went to that point. And they're out there dancing, and Tim Tebow's dancing, and you're just like, what is real life? Like, it was so cool to see both, like, personal and professional chapters of both of their lives to do just in Seattle's family and Gary's family. It was just like, I can't think of enough.
2: And the speech that we asked everybody here on the radio, we'd be teasing all that stuff, and the speech as well,
1: but I did not print out the final page of the speech, so I had to add like that, and I realized that in real time, standing in front of her.
3: Which honestly is not the worst thing, because when it is coming from the heart, little bullet point, little whatever, but when it's coming from the heart, you really give it y'all a relationship.
1: Yeah, I did. I appreciate you saying that. I did have details. I wanted to weave in. Because I'm not this crazy with their attitude. I'm not a very, maybe like, religious person, but I do think things happen for a reason. So I wanted to get into it. I know how Gary's parents met at a bowling league, but he was stationed in Korea. So Gary's mom is from Korea. Gary's dad was stationed at the army in Korea. And it was one of these, his friends had met women from Seoul, and they're bringing a friend out to, like, and the army was the Korea border where they were stationed. They're bringing a friend for you, Gary, and she's going to come to bowling night. And she didn't speak very much English. He didn't speak any Korean. And they hit it off. And they fell in love. And they went, wow, now Gary's here, right? But so it takes that happening. And it also takes Abby and his dad to go out on a date. No, and I start to have such a problem. And it's a problem together. And it takes all that to happen. And we continue to have it in front of college. I'm so happy to be here. And then it takes them in a J. Crew line to meet. And then and we're all here partying. So I had this, like, way I wanted to frame it. And I was like, man, I didn't want to be in the Korean village and stuff like that. Yeah. I didn't want to get any of that wrong, so I just ad-libbed and kind of broad strokes to that part of it. And then just kind of landed the plane and got out of there. But what I will tell you, I was the only speech giver or toast person to be on time. Like, they told us 5 minutes less. Everybody else went on. All the respect. You know who you are. But I was the only one to come in, like, on time.
2: I'm pretty sure you left. I'm pretty sure you left. Steal your money.
3: I'm just straight,
2: whole family, man.
4: 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super, super, super, super, super, super, super, super, super, super, super, super, super, super, super, super, super, super, super, super, super, super, super, super, super, super, super, super, super, super, super, super, super, super, super, super, super, super, super, super, super, super, super, super, super, super, super, super, super, super, super, super, super, super, super, super, super, super, super, super, super, super, super, super, super, super, super, super, super, super, super, super, super, super, super, super, super, super, super, super, super, super, super, super, super, super, super, super, super, super, super, super, super, super, super, super, super, super, super, super, super, super, super, super, super, trying after today's final to be that close and to be in the conversation with one of the greatest athletes in sports all time and arguably being the goat of your respective sport now. 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

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I was Googling, so we have a call. Let's get to Jordan. Let's get to Jordan. ESPN's 1-800-888-729-3776. Put it on the phone. He says, who is the one celebrity that you want at your wedding? If you could redo your wedding for those of you who are married, what is the one? Who is the one celebrity that you could have? Jordan did not disappoint. Jordan, our guy in Texas. You're on ESPN Radio. What's up, man?

0: been overserved in the energy. So Lil Jon, do you know how old he is?
1: He's over 50, right?
0: He's 55. Lil Jon's 55. Shot, 55. Do you know how old Wade is? Wade Carter, Lil Wayne.
1: Early 40s.
0: 43. Alright. And what about, who said T-Pain? Is that you
2: talking about? I brought up T-Pain.
0: How old is T-Pain? Yeah. Our legends are growing up, man.
3: You help me get that right.
0: I'm going to stop you there. Tech Quiz Radio is not great radio necessarily. Like, I was surprised that Lil Jon's 55. Yeah. Oh, yeah. Did you in Texas? Yeah, I don't know. I have that one. But you're right.
1: He's in the 40s.
0: Okay. Yeah, that's that like Venn diagram of age and musical taste. His next, and presumably the final NBA season, who's asked about the factors, though, who's asked about the factors he is weighing to make his choice, and there's some Philadelphia 76ers fans who are like, oh, he's coming to 2.5. In sports, there's all these conversations like, when is he going to retire? He needs to retire. He's talking while sharing his name with a 39-year-old Novak Djokovic. He goes, but why? Why are we trying to force a narrative of it's time to retire? Because the most important is not wanting to compete. I want to compete at a high level. I want to join a franchise that kind of shares the same motto as myself. And that's practicing championship habits every day. But I trust in the process more than anything.
1: Trusting the process is what makes one thing.
0: The Phillies are apparently on short. I don't know if basketball-wise is the best of all. Because someone has to take a backseat.
1: Sure.
0: Is it going to be LeBron? Would it be LeBron?
1: Well, yeah. I don't think that he would hate that. It's in this point of his career. The thing, though, that I guess sort of confuses me about Philly is I feel like at this point in his career, LeBron himself is why Miami still makes sense. Because he doesn't have to play at all. Not with Giannis, not with Bobby Portis, not with Antibio.
0: Involved or informed, I should say, informed is a better word.

0: Early playoff spread. until August 3rd. All of these teams are trying to try and just simply stay in things and play well enough where they can convince their front offices that, yeah, we got a real shot at this thing. And, you know, and they're smart where they're only three teams right now. And the Giants and the Giants are all better smelling. And there's real opportunities for teams that do well. And I think, you know, you look at the San Diego Padres, for example, there's a reason that all of their bullpen pieces are so coveted at this point. Why they didn't entertain the idea of the previous guy like Jackson Miller. And it's not just Dexter with the Tigers. Casey Mize has been fantastic this year. He's going to be a free agent. And my living back century is a hefty price, too. So there's a lot of pushing the Tigers to say, you know what, news is in our year. And even if they were going to make the playoffs, the likeliest chance is wild card. Even though we can start the Super Bowl and buy the wild card series, we might go ahead and win it.
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0: 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We're glad to have him in studio. I'm Randy Scott. 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ESPN's phone number, 888-729-3776. We got Willingham, we got Jay Brooks. We're going to go to Willingham first. Willingham's in a wild card. We don't know what the next. He's in the crew. So Willingham in Virginia, you're up first on ESPN Radio. What's up?
1: Would it make you feel taller? Yes. I can't believe that. Jalen Brunson was playing so damn good.
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1: 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Jalen Brunson's time. 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
2: 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Are you back tomorrow?
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0: morning, everyone. Welcome to a Monday edition of the Doug and Daddy Show here on ESPN Tri-Cities. Doug Doodle along with Jim Lyon. Glad to have you along with us on today's program. We're live at the Olympic Macro weekend. We're getting into a sweat that we'll get to talk about the World Cup. We're going to show them all that's going on. The American League of Baseball state of the area. Turn it a little bit of a soccer team from the Carnage Club. Right now, it's the quarterfinals out of the President's Cup. Going on in Lincoln. The All-Star game was getting underway tonight. Brandon Ashton from New Chapel Rouse will join us as we will be broadcasting the volleyball and basketball games for the first time tomorrow and Wednesday tonight. Like softball at 6 o'clock at Golden Stadium. Our Big Ten preview. We'll take you to Bob Ossoff, legit, long time writer for the Champaign News Gazette. A very good writer. 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
1: Harlan gave Harden any time to think whenever Yeah.

0: That's okay. So here's, and it was a great turn. It was fun to watch because you saw great rounds. You saw 69s with snaps, the major record, and again, the par 74. So I'm not sure if you shoot 62 on a 72 tomorrow, if not, that's what you need. You got to shoot 60 on a 72. So it's great. It just, it was a tough call.
1: Back and watch the replay. I've never had that happen before. It's all my favorite. Like this here. Okay, the kid in the back. All right. You could pull it.

0: Doug and Danny Show, ESPN Tri-Cities, where it's time for our Big Ten football preview just over a week away. It'll be in Chicago, Big Ten Media Days, brought to you by Helen Wayne, Kyle Powell, Old Jerry Nation, and Rick Smith, Far Road and Insurance. We are really Doug and Jim Leggett. Welcome in one of the many great guys in the conference, Jeff, the sports writer, Doug Smith, Champion, and he's at a lot of offices with his talk about the Illinois football, Bob Hooker, Summer Zone.
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0: Sometimes it was, but there was a feeling like I'm making a mistake, all these things went wrong,
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Bill's got Tracy Lawrence, and that's coming up. Bill Fairley underway on Wednesday. Midway is going to have some of their vehicles out. There's always out there to worry about that. Hit the lot. They didn't miss it. Cruiser right there. Maybe that was going on. One another. It's an outstanding show and shine all over there. 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

0: show.
1: Yeah.
0: on TV, it's a little better. 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It's not dramatic. It was nice. I had a lot of fear to do it. So,
1: I'm going to score 11 runs left. That's why the Giants are coming in and cop this. I'm going to score

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2: It's good to see you, sir.
1: Right in the I want to start.
2: I reached out to you this morning based on what's going on at my alma mater. I'm not sure we'll get to that in a second. But he straight up, when the commissioner of the SEC, Greg Sankey, would like to refer to even to his face as the president of the United States of Collegiate Sports, something weird with the conversation of the SEC breaking away from the NCAA based on the frustration of the rules and regulations that aren't uniform for the kids, or certainly aren't going to address the members of the SEC. That's the massive news. He did say that.
3: It's not a zero-sum thing, I don't think. It's not like he's either totally serious about it, or they're totally using that to leverage the conversation in that way. There's probably a healthy mixture of both. It's just, as you know, sometimes it's a total bluff, and you get your bluff calls, or you don't get your bluff calls. I don't think this is a bluff. And I know that because I spent the entire spring going around multiple conferences, SEC included, and a lot of off-the-record conversations sort of sounded even more colorfully in the same vein that Greg Sankey's on the record on Sunday this morning, and that's from everywhere from ADs and university presidents. They look at it, they say that word unsustainable. And the thing about it is, it's going to be sustainable for the SEC. It's going to be sustainable for the Big Ten. It's just at some point, if we're the SEC or we're the Big Ten, even we look at it and say, is this even worth our time? Because we know we can survive. It's them that need us. It's not us that needs them. But me as a college football first, I hate all of it. I despise that we're talking about it in these terms. But they just hate it. It's like you and I and 500 other people were on a cruise ship. We keep looking up at our captain's desk, and nobody's handling it. But we figure at some point, someone's going to be in charge. Someone's going to make sure we don't run into the port over here. And no one has their hands on the wheel right now. So at some point, the conference is looking to say, well, okay, we've got our own little livelihood up here. It's pretty nice, and we know we can control that. And we know we can sustain ourselves for a long time on that thing. So what's a line in the sand? What is the magic line of demarcation? Pass which, forget about it, we're going to force you on because we're at this meeting on the day we're going off on. I don't know what that is. I don't know that they know what that is. I think it's one of those, we'll just not go over there.
1: I understand that for sure. And I just don't know what it would have to include the conference from which the last three
3: this week,

0: just be black, just be stubborn, refuse, and just get us looking at the left and to the right. I do get stages, there's still a lot up in the air. So, for as much attention as has been paid to this by some pretty smart people, I find it hard to believe that everyone's just waiting up there doing a scratch in their head, wondering what the day is.
1: Do not

Well, two interesting things are happening. As is often the case in college football, anytime

0: really follow this really closely is, are we just going to get full transparency on this? Are they going to only provide all of the information? Well, it seems that's not going to happen. I don't blame that China, I wouldn't either. You have to pry that out of my hands. But as it relates to Michigan, okay, I'm not investigating reporting this thing. I'm watching it as a result of college football. You're closer than I am. You got maize and blue runs in your blood. Here's what I hope for Michigan. What I appreciate about Michigan, that's in short supply elsewhere in college football, is they really, really appreciate their tradition. They really cling to it. Again, I don't blame them for it. I actually credit them for that. The one downside is when you cling to that tradition too much, that you can almost close yourself off from the world. And you can make your athletic clubs, you can make your football program feel more like pond water than a lake that's got tributaries and streams coming into it. You got new hires from outside with fresh ideas. Instead, it's just all Michigan, all the time. And there's some good to that and there's some bad to that. And one of the bad is doing some of the higher. A coach, or AD in this case, is it, let's go find the best candidate out there, or let's go find the best candidate that is Michigan. So that really leads to a lesson. And so if there's a lesson to be learned from this, well, as it relates to the future, if there's a lesson to be learned from it, I hope it's that Michigan understands it's not the worst team in the world to open the gate sometimes. Don't break the gate down. Sometimes there are people who are very, very tailor-made to lead your program as a leader, et cetera, that they may reside in Boise, Idaho. They may reside in Tucson, Arizona. Bama learned that. No one hired Nick Saban. I think it took Alabama going through some really tough times to do that. I think Penn State had to go through some really tough times before they finally looked external and it's paid off for them. And so, look, this may end up being a UNC talk in 5 years from now, and we're saying, some of that sucked, but it ended up being such a blessing in disguise for Michigan. Because look what we got here now. Look what we got here now. When we ever have gone down this road, if our cannonballs make worse. And so that's the great romance of the same part here. The other part of it, from a coaching perspective, is just how Whittingham felt today. Like, how Whittingham walked in here. And I'm sure he had a little bit better viewpoint of what was coming with us. But I doubt when he took his job, and you asked him, hey, what's it going to look like here by the time you guys kick off? We know you had that one thought on this. What's going to be coming down the line? And so I looked at Sharon Moore as a bridge coach. I thought they put him in place to get through the scouting and NCAA stuff and then settle on a more permanent option. Looked like for a little while that maybe came on before, but it wasn't. And it ended up being Kyle Whittingham. Kyle Whittingham is a fine coach, but he's been around for a long time. So the other thing I wonder, Rich, is if you want to have that conversation in 5 years, who's the head coach of Michigan? Do we look back on the Wikipedia page and the history of Michigan football and say, Sharon and Kyle Whittingham ended up being bridge candidates? Or is it, man, there's some mess right there between Whittingham under Coach McCain and Mike Boyle doing him in a sweet spot to succeed? There's a lot of noise to be seen on this thing, man.
1: Well, Josh, there you go. You see someone with a door on just walk through it. Whittingham is in a very crucial moment. The crossroads here. The first thing you got to do is make sure that all the players that have been amassed of talent and recruits weren't going to fall through this. So check that box. Now comes the moment where he's basically faced the football program. And so, you know, the athletic director, awards manager, former coach, center back, former player, Michigan man, if you will, and he's leaving. I mean, as long as Whittingham can get into the support that he needs to bring with the players and hire the coaches that he's why can't he be here in 5 years from now? I mean, this is his program now. This is it. He's going to be more tenured than the athletic director that's coming to the job. I'm a fan. So, I don't know. It's like, this is what he's thinking today. It's like, let's get to work, figure out who the quarterback is, and let's start winning some football games and turn the page. And, you know, I am just thankful that there is a coach who, when he hears the words only fans, is not thinking, you know, only about the fans that we're trying to win for. Josh, to be straight up. I'm not lying. I said that before, and I'll say it again. It's very difficult for me to sit through all this and hold my tongue completely because there's a lot of things that I want to know about and a lot of things that probably should never have happened or definitely that should never have happened. And if you know, Ward Manuel is going to be an
2: I'm Royals are fresh off the lead. Two extra games from the Padres is over while Bruggy was dead. For the Royals, no need for Chen to score from last night's game. Royals are in a fresh series against Giants starts today in Washington 6-4 right here on ESPN. In the National Baseball League, the Braves are fighting the Braves to 2 out of 3 and still get some sound of the over the weekend. In game one on Friday, Chris Sotterbuck is excited to put on the right cast to come back to win 5-4 to take the game off the series. And the Mighty Braves bounce back on Saturday with a 7-1 win and took home the series on Sunday with a 15-10 shootout victory against the Sotterbuck. The Sotterbuck team gets the day off today before starting their final road trip of the season where they will see the Sliders for two games. The Seniors for two and the Renegades for two. The high school will look to a familiar face to the Deerfield Boys soccer program moving forward. The Tigers announced earlier this month that the promotion of the Seniors will contribute to low max to take over for Kirby Kurova. Who will sign down for 7 seasons at the helm. They go low max is on the staff since 2020 and is a 2014 graduate of the Asian High School. Who is a friend of art at the boys program at the Terror Stage. During his time at the school, he briefly held back guys at the Tigers. Who is a friend of teachers for that 4 seasons in uniform and left as a program record holder in shutout for season. After their time as the final undefeated team in the Indian Arena League has come to return to the ground to see who traveled their 7th game of the season. For the first loss of the year, the Fighter Grand Bell in a shootout with the St. Joseph Joe 66-58 on Saturday in Grand Island. The Seas still set a top in the 4th division standing in the best record of the league at 6-1, followed by the St. Joe in North Division 5-2 in Arkansas, and the South Division 5-10 record as well as the fight for the top overall standing home field advantage. With the playoffs continues for the next 2 weeks. The Nebraska women's basketball program with the start of the season schedule is starting to take shape as the Huskers announced they will be welcoming any Wayne State. The next division game has been expanding on Friday, October 23rd. With the both programs are looking to build off of last year's campaign, which will hopefully have more success this year as the Huskers were bounced in the round of 6-4 by Baylor and Wayne State when they came to 18 on the year. That will be the first time the two teams have shared the hardwood since 2018 when the Huskers were able to be 43 win of the Bobby Cats and have a record crowd at the PBA. At the end of this afternoon, I'm going to set a date on ESPN with Tom Brady and Shanahan.

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0: 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Overreaction on days of that. We did one today.
1: Eagle. you know what that signal sitting there in the rest of the locker room? They're going to play it out.
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1: You are the quarterback. 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
6: Since the man still here, watching him go,

0: which I did have at the beginning of the press tour, because I mean, I don't feel like you're going to go over and laughing at some lights.
1: Yes.
0: This is like the movie, but 90 minutes, there's no big messages. We're teaching you anything.
1: And it involves a club, so there's a little bit of Caddyshack.
0: A little bit of Caddyshack.
1: And it's obviously without alcohol.
0: Yeah, by the way, speaking of Caddyshack, I have to sit and see that. He's got a show now, Eli, the man in Eli's movies, and I picked Caddyshack. He's talking about how he wants to talk about quarterbacking and facing in the Super Bowl. What a cool guy.
1: So, that is one of the you showed him Caddyshack? Is that what you're saying?
0: Yeah, so we have to pick he has seen it, he loved it. So the idea is you're picking a movie, and they wanted to for me Rookie of the Year, but Cubs went because I'm a diehard Cubs fan. And I was like, I don't care about Rookie of the Year. I was like, it's a good movie. Yeah. When I was a kid, but I was like, if we are talking movies, and a sports one, nothing about it is fair. Caddyshack is the greatest movie to this day. I mean, whatever that is, Ronnie Anderson in that movie, it's so totally insane. There's a moment where I stand for it, when he stands,

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0: their business. 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We should be the same language.
1: Everybody makes a mistake. 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

0: And I'll tell you who's the scariest that I think is scarier than Seattle right now. It's not Garrett.
1: Donald's like, I want back in.
0: He's not allowed to come.
2: Driving the excitement of my goal. Let's see if we're going last prize. Tickets on sale.

0: 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In real time, is a discussion with Caddy and walking the ball. Allowing him to play so fast and so decisive.
1: I'm so impressed. So I can't believe that.
0: Much deserved relationship.
2: Chaos.

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2: Gotta give kudos to the parents who
1: Championship, their first time winning the World Cup, they first did it 2010. but there was no way AC was watching that game. That you felt at any given time that Washington State was going to find a way.
2: Because they didn't have a shot or a shot on goal until the second extra period. And as I'm watching this game, the first thought that popped in my head was, not allow this game to get the PK in the penalty kick.
1: Because if that was going to be the case, Argentina would have felt more bold. They would have felt they got away with it. Not just the first half, the second half, the first extra period, the second extra period. They had all the confidence in the world knowing they had a chance to take a game that's rightful. And they had no business winning. Thank you for saying they got that goal before that could have happened. Because can you imagine if Argentina was made it back-to-back World Cup and went by penalty kicks?
3: Both times,
1: it could have been an out in the involving a team that was totally dominated, but still found a way to get us the penalty kicks. But the same did not allow that to happen.
3: So, Freddie, part of the reason why I said before we left on Freddie and Harry, then also to get up that idea earlier that day, I was kind of alone in picking Spain. And it was the reasoning behind me picking Spain is because throughout this entire World Cup, they did a great job of possessing the soccer ball throughout the duration of all games. And when you have a team like that, and then defensively has been so amazing, only giving up one goal in 80 games throughout this entire World Cup. And the group was disappointed. I know you have the greatest of all time, and with Lionel Messi on the other side. But you could not ignore the little intangibles that turned out to be big things on why the Spaniards were able to win the World Cup. There's a reason why they won the World Cup, the Euros, and then also the Olympic gold medal all right now at the same time. There's a reason why. When you can defend and play keep away and have possession of most of these ball games, but then also have youth on your side, that was at one point the announcer said they had multiple teenagers on the field at the same time. That should let you know the belief they had in these young players. If they can get it done, they're not scared of the moment. They're going to live up to the hype of the feeling. But you think about their history. That Spain just went through in this World Cup. And think about the greatest players in our world right now from a soccer perspective. When you look at Cristiano Ronaldo, when you look at Mbappe, you look at Messi, when Spain went through all three of those giants in quest to win this World Cup, and they win it their way. And I know Argentina time and time again, they're just saying, man, if we can work this thing to the penalty kicks. But to have one side have 20 shot attempts, and the other side have two, but not even have any of those shot attempts be in regulation time, that tells you everything you need to know right there. And then when Spain finally got to a point where they lost the soccer ball, they do such a great job of gaining that possession back and forcing the issue and attacking you defensively. They didn't even give Messi opportunities to score a goal and be a hero and have the role that we've seen up to some of the ball games leading up to the World Cup Finals. I love the run they were able to have, but the Giants that they had to go to, think about this. Their best player, Lamine Yamal, didn't even have an outstanding game. And they still found a way to win the World Cup Finals, and now they're sitting here in World Cup Champions.
1: Soccer analyst that we have at ESPN on SportsCenter last night. He said this was the best in the moment by a Spanish run by Spain, in which they locked only one goal throughout the entire World Cup and up in the quarterfinals.
4: Portugal came across their road, and it was easy work. Belgium came across their road, very light work. And then they played a team like France, who was the football. And everybody's like, the favorite in this tournament. And they dominated France with the ball. And you think, okay, it's probably a fine. Probably a player like Lionel Messi. Probably a player who is probably all-time greats in this sport. And they do it again. Argentina was a bit of a disgraceful player. As if you want to use this game, because of Spain and how dominant they were with the ball, they never let Argentina enter this game. They dictated the play, and finally, when they won, when they had to win the game, they did what was necessary, and they put Argentina to bed. I'm most impressed with how dominant they were. Defensively, only one goal against, and it's not like it's just a defense we're talking about. A complete foreign rubber team that has stars, didn't have one single star bumping up in this tournament. It was a team effort.
1: Now, outside of the name calling by Hercules Gomez, ESPN soccer analyst, by the way, he wasn't wrong about what he said about Argentina. There were too many lunk-headed moments that Argentina had, especially when they were playing a pretend men after they were playing dangerous play on the beginning of the extra session. There are a lot of wild players running from Argentina teams. I was trying to bully them, trying to intimidate them. And even every time Spain said, no, we're not going to get on our skin. We're not going to do it. Because Argentina knew they felt dominated. They knew they were being dominated. And there wasn't anything they could do about it in terms of on the pitch with their skill level. Spain's mental and physical skill level was way too much for Argentina. They had 7 shutouts throughout the entire World Cup in Spain and only allowed one goal. And you know why? Because they're all about team first. Not about what's good for me. What's best for me. I'm going to do this at the expense of the team. Plenty of times, a lot of Argentinian players get a parade when talking to you. They're trying to get under the skin. And a guy like Maria said, it's a captain of the team. You know who he was?
4: We know who he was. Exactly. You know who he was?
1: Remember the Titans?
4: And all you do is just be the game of life is already going to be hard as it is, but as a parent,
3: would need by sacrificing a whole extra mile. So shout out to Nico Williams and Billy Bob. I know a lot of people have stories like that. I would love to hear, especially when your child is able to win the World Cup and be on top of the world as champions. Just for him to go over there and put that belt around his mother next, you can only imagine as a mom, as a parent, how she felt knowing what she had to go through in order to give him this opportunity at life.
1: Well, the story may be over, but about Leo Messi having another World Cup career. If he decides to play in 2030, when it moves to two different continents and six different nations, celebrating 100th anniversary of the first World Cup in Uruguay back in 1930, but he's going to be 43 years of age. So he has a big decision to make. More than life, he does have a look on his face, and also the tears and just to read it like a little water down his cheeks. That you got the sense it was going to be the final time. But you are going to see him on the pitch in the World Cup stage. Well, Shaka Hensler, great soccer analyst, ESPN was on Sports Talk, and he says, if you took Leo Messi away from this Argentine national team,
5: he was very good, don't get me wrong. He was a shouting by his 89-year-old manager, who would be such an amazing problem, while he's also 19-year-old one among the players for the month. But he's a United United United United United
1: Yeah.
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0: $7 million contract extension with 20 million guaranteed former first round pick out of Georgia had 4 sacks, 15 tackles in 10 games last year, has had at least 4 sacks in each of his last 3 seasons. In college football, Oklahoma quarterback John McTier says the hand injury he suffered last season is fully healed and he's returned to his pre-injury throwing motion to go for week 1.
1: If you run a small business, you've got

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0: Argentina.
1: If this is the final card for
0: again, not falling in love with the two Bellingham is another one. I mean, there's that's the beauty of this. I feel that, you know, you're talking about England, Harry Kane, he might not be there, probably be there for 28 euros, but he might not be there in 2 years on contract for England. You can buy his daughter, but the Jude is not in the 23. I mean, obviously, there's Lamine Yamal, who was in college. You know, I mean, he was 16 when he won Euro against England in the final. And I think he's now 19, and he's just turned 19 and 20 both times. So, I mean,
1: together. Number one reason that kids want to play sports is to have fun. The Hastings YMCA's Youth Sports League offers just that for your kids. Sign up now for youth soccer, volleyball, or flag football leagues this fall. These leagues provide the opportunity for kids to experience teamwork, responsibility, character development, communication, and other valuable life skills. Youth Sports League begins September 10th.

0: Energy Weather Center. I'm meteorologist Jennifer Wojcicki. Currently, it's 93 degrees.
1: All right. How much fun was that? Awesome, man. Plus, every game of Major League Baseball's postseason.
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3: Mr. Duggan Daddy Show on Monday, J9 recap the weekend in sports from the World Cup. The Florida Show played on the American League to one small pick of the time. The Association All-Star game in the play at the Double League Channel Nebraska. And our weekend preview is Illinois with Rob Osby on the change they do to set up. Brian is going to play the one. Take a look at Rutgers.
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0: He is Harry Douglas. I am Freddie Coleman. When you put us together, you can spend still on your radio. It is a radio fun to become the Freddie Harry and we get it. 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He is Harry Douglas and Freddie Coleman. Along standing with him. And he's the Harry Anna. The four horses together with you. How the ESPN apps. The first segment is Harry. As well as 10 minutes to the smart speaker for ESPN Radio. And don't forget about us on ESPN Plus. It is a special team of ESPN Plus.
1: Because there used to have everybody appeal to them and bow down and kowtow to them because he also said in my quote, I'll approach you and consider something. We're not necessarily interested in finding the easiest path, but we're focused on finding the right path to how to walk in close.
2: The right path to their training is to see the SEC is a part of that path. They don't want to be in the outside looking in. And whatever this particular talk is, this is what we call negotiation. It goes back to what I said about calm mind, burning heart. How much more money can we give? And making sure that people don't learn the difference. So because this Southeastern Conference, because we know they decide to try to break away, that money that they have is not going to feel as good or be as there when we're just playing each other. And the big factor is what we do want to represent Ohio State versus Texas. Down in Texas, we're going to be for college games. It's about nothing against Texas or Oklahoma. We're playing the Cotton Bowl. That's a traditional rivalry. But it's in the SEC.
1: Texas, Ohio State, Arch Manning, Jeremiah Smith.
2: How does that look for the SEC if you break away and all of a sudden everybody else has to go find a broke away? Why do you want to skip a few points? You want to have Bandy play against Texas? You want to have Alabama play against Mississippi State? Go rob every basketball. Meanwhile, we're going to be playing everybody else and then we're trying to play in the championship. Well, wait a minute. You want to do enough of this? Why is he invited to play for possible playoff? Greg Sankey knows what he's doing. Putting that out there. He knows there's no way in hell that he wants the SEC to break away. They need that much better than college football. We want this decision. Indiana, Indiana, Indiana, Indiana, Indiana, Indiana, Indiana, Indiana, Indiana, Indiana, Indiana, Indiana, Indiana, Indiana, Indiana, Indiana, Indiana, Indiana, Indiana, Indiana, Indiana, Indiana, Indiana, Indiana, Indiana, Indiana, Indiana, Indiana, Indiana, Indiana, Indiana, Indiana, Indiana, Indiana, Indiana, Indiana, Indiana, Indiana, Indiana, Indiana, Indiana, Indiana, Indiana, Indiana, Indiana, Indiana, Indiana, Indiana, Indiana, Indiana, Indiana, Indiana, Indiana, Indiana, Indiana, Indiana, Indiana, Indiana, Indiana, Indiana, Indiana, Indiana, Indiana, Indiana, Indiana, Indiana, Indiana, Indiana, Indiana, Indiana, Indiana, Indiana, Indiana, Indiana, Indiana, Indiana
0: Southern Pass. They got double scoring and the Rose Bowl.
2: They want to go 4,000 bills. And I guarantee the SEC won't wait a minute. Who the hell is Indiana? I don't think anybody who deserves the MVP.
0: Comment down if they did their way with the SEC lately in the Big Ten.
3: Right now, you can talk about the regular you want. You're trying to bluff.

0: plus and programs and network programs and assistant coach to Alabama SEC programs. We're not the Google anymore. We don't need to do that. We don't need to do that from the Chris Gets. We don't have the Google anymore. But there's a dude in that conference now that, in my opinion, for better or worse, may be the face of college football. And that guy is, like I said, for better or worse, that guy is Lane Kiffin. Because he is definitely, he loves wearing the villain tag. He enjoys being a villain in college football. And one of the more villainous things you can do is to leave your program in the same conference and go to a different program because everybody loves somebody.
1: I'm going to run the championship at Ole Miss, but Lane during the playoffs, that's all well and good. I'm going to run the championship here. Ole Miss got rid of that close without Lane Kiffin. But now you're at LSU. Were you going to win a national championship there? And a lot of people, there are more people on the not like Lane Kiffin train than there are patrons on the we like Lane Kiffin train. No matter what he says, what he does, he's going to get attention. He is literally a Kardashian in college football. When it comes to Lane Kiffin, the brother can coach. He was 55 guys in Ole Miss. The brother can recruit. We know that. But for better or worse, AJ, life is not. Nothing but a curse against the face of college football, especially going into the season, is the Lane train.
2: No. See, I think the face of college football right now, moving forward, is Kirk Smith. Because of how tough-minded he is, but also how candid he is. You look at when the camera pans on him throughout a football game, and for some odd apparent reason, he always knows as much as the cameras on him. His facial expressions and, what haven't you heard? Google me. I win. Not only did he change Madison and went to Indiana University, which it was a basketball school, and I said it was, but I don't think it's that.
0: Wow, everyone asked, and who did you say? Really? Wow.
2: That's what that has become. When you win that championship in Indiana, you have transferred the mindset of being with the school. That is now a football school. Let's say I say football school. I don't know about basketball school anymore. You make the college football in 1 year, you're going to be that to have a trophy winner. We'll have a statue at Indiana University. And trust me, you know how much I love my basketball, especially in a basketball state in Indiana. But man, what he's been able to do in 2 years, I don't believe that he is the face of college football currently right now. When I think about Lane Kiffin, and don't get me wrong, he's close. But man, Lane Kiffin, the amount of money that he's making every single year,
3: better be playing.

0: But I don't think that makes him the face of college football. Like, if you're the head coach of Indiana University, you just shake your head when I say, I think Indiana football is not.
1: You should not.
0: So you get up this way, this is a basketball player. When you're going to win a national championship, at Indiana.
1: I get it. I understand this. But if you want to say that football through the last 2 years, last 2 years not going to overrun the fact that Bobby Knight was doing anything with Indiana.
2: Twisted. cap in the morning.

Marcus.

not the least of which is the cost and reliability of the equipment they buy. Mistakes, irrigation, and repairs still alongside their farm.

0: continued for over a decade, winning numerous national championships, also dealing with multiple NCAA and legal investigations. And a statement being said, I am very proud of all the successes and accomplishments of our athletic department. Tremendous coaches and professionals who support our outstanding student athletes every day. In the NFL, the Packers are selling their standout defensive tackle, Devontae Wyatt, to a 3-year, $57 million contract and $20 million guaranteed. Former first-round pick out of Georgia had 4 sacks and 15 tackles in 10 games last year. NBA, the Lakers are signing free agent forward Dave Dybul to a 1-year, $3.3 million deal to a two-time All-Defensive team member entering his 8th NBA season.
1: Stepping down, and he joins us at 8 a.m. Eastern Time. It's on sports at 6 a.m. Right here in Austin. Here he is.

I told you.

themselves, or the Sean Watson. There's another guy out there, their name's

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1: Exactly what I was going to say. Because if you don't see enough out of Deshaun Watson,

0: Consistent enough to y'all for some great calling. 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
3: Here's your Tri-Cities weather forecast. The heat advisory remains in effect. Light sunshine expected this afternoon with daytime highs reaching 100. Southerly winds 8 to 15 miles per hour.

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0: is next to Channel Media. Don't forget to check us out on ESPN Plus. And if you're training camp, some of you get started very on this week. What is the one thing you're looking for to know the most? If it could be a team, a player, or each of the whole shot, whatever, it's all about you at 888-729-3776. Dwayne Bader, West Virginia, Mountain Mama, Dwayne Bader.
1: Delicious. Doodle Sports Update on ESPN, your home for Kansas City Royals baseball. And the Royals welcome to the San Francisco Giants for a three-game series. Beginning tonight at 6:40, and our pregame is at 6 o'clock. As you can hear, Michigan Athletic Director Ward Manning will step down at the end of the calendar year according to the schedule, and a search for a new athletic director will start immediately. He was under contract in 2020. The school acknowledged failures by Manuel to frequently and effectively act on allegations of wrongdoing by athletic department employees. They keep winning. The Carnegie Girls under 15 soccer club is into the semifinals of U.S. Youth Soccer National President's Cup in Nashville. They defeated Federal Alaska in the quarterfinals today 2-1. They'll take on Auburn, Alabama tomorrow in the semifinals. It's coaches running the week in Lincoln, and that means the Girls Association All-Star Games tonight in softball. This will be the final time they play an All-Star softball game, according to the NCAA. This will have Steve Kerr of the Villain South coaching for the Red, Cassie Young of the Grungy Leafs, coaching the Blue softball team. Carnegie Florence Schmitz and Baby Burbank from Central City are on the Red team. St. Cecilia's Otter Grasso and Kyle Weiner are on the Blue team, along with Joey O'Hara and Louis Lowe of North Class and Kimball Earth are on the Blue block. Tomorrow is volleyball, and then our girls and boys basketball on Wednesday, and those games will be shown on News Television. The Carney Little Leaguers are on their way to Indianapolis. It'll be a couple of weeks before they won the state juniors tournament at Patriot Park in Carney Yokel at the Omaha Memorial. 11-1, they are undefeated in that tournament. They will play in Indianapolis Friday morning, August 7th, against South Dakota champions from Sioux Falls at 9 a.m. Junior area tournament continued today. Grant on 5 points, put up 8 runs in the first inning, and eliminated North Platte out in Scott's Bluff by a score of 14-1. They'll play in the finals against either Kearney Chemical Bluffs 52 or Scott's Bluff. They play each other tonight at 8 o'clock. If Scott's Bluff wins, then they'll play 5 points with another game to follow. If post 52 wins, they would take on Grant on with Grant on with each win twice. Hastings is coached by the juniors in the middle of Kearney Jones. The senior state tournament, Carney Aces and Grand Island are all qualified in the final 3 teams remaining. In the A7 seniors at Ryder Park in Grand Island, Carney Medical will play Hastings with 5 points tonight. 7 Grand Island and several. Is the undefeated team. The senior tournament Class B already today. Wahoo scored 9 runs in the second inning and eliminated Plaster Tapple between 4-4 and the Lions just about to win an elimination game. West Point and Hickman in the winner's bracket final at 7. A 5-inning no-hitter in the Class C tournament. Maddox Hakey of Tri-County strikes out Lincoln Drew's no-hitter in their 10-0 win over Hardingfield. Loomis and Heber are just getting underway from Malcolm and Petter in the winner's bracket final for night at 7 o'clock. Qualifying has been finished at your country club in the 101st Nebraska Women's Master Play Championship. Women's Warren Hills has been the championship with Draws today, and under Tia Brook is the medalist with a 1 under par 69, 1 better than McKenzie Green of Minden, he was par 70. The Jordan's girls, Kaylin Schmidt, 74 of Minden, and Macy Schmidt, 75, tied for 6 and 8, Olivia James of Carney, also picked up Minden with 32. The UMK track and field program well represented at the Outdoor Championship in New York City this weekend. West Williamson, Lily Belichick, and Nolan Sutton have all qualified. Hastings track, their men and women have both won the overall academic award from the Track and Field Association. Our Big Ten football team today takes us to Illinois. Big turnover for the Illini. With 19 wins in the last 2 seasons, the most they've ever had in back-to-back years. All hosts of the Champaign News Gazette.
2: There's a dominant run like we saw from the New York Knicks winning their first NBA championship in 53 years, going 16-3 in the playoffs. And if you think about it, they were down 2-1 in the Atlanta Hawks, but only lost one game after that while winning 15 games. But this is what Spain did in the World Cup. The way they won the game, yes, in the championship, Argentina did not going to get a shot on goal. They aren't going to take a shot until the second extra period. So you have to come up with 110 minutes of action before they finally able to get a ball anywhere near the net. But Spain has done that in the entire World Cup run. They only allowed one goal to Belgium in the quarterfinals. That was it, and that was all. There's dominance, and then there's a ball constricted kind of dominance. That's what Spain did. Every team in the World Cup has all the level of carcasses of players.
3: I'm

0: Media, the Jerry Sports Show, Chris Schmidt, Elijah Herbal, Big Bell, Travel, and Riding in the control room, Big Shot, my birthday boy, Black Hill, Brandon, Bleed, 39 again, 38, Black Hill, ready to give us a Oscar name representing the birthday number slash jersey. So we can be at here at 49-12-46 Media, 800-825-5865. We'll get caught up in the release with this inside Nebraska. Miles.com, boxing, college football, and some sales fired that came down in Florida from SEC propaganda fest as that is gotten underway. And we'll hear a couple of different coaches and the committee. So that's in lieu of Ward Manuel. Is he stepping down at the end of the season slash year? But, you know what? Ward gets to hang out a good season, at least football season. And, well timed by these big candidate drop backs this morning before SEC media day started off. Thoughts on Nebraska football, a couple of topics regarding camp continuing August 5th. And we're just counting down one more week before we head out to Chicago for Big Ten Media. You can find us on YouTube, maybe after the show, or if you like and subscribe. 7 days a week, you can find us and hear us. Twitter, ABC Sports Radio, and across the Amateur Joe Radio Network. Talk to me about Lake Travis, talk to me about Austin. I need a lot of his weekend update. Go, we're going to have a
1: Zero point zero,
0: Mr. Blue Farsky.
1: Yeah, all except beer in hand and a sunscreen bottle on the other. Did not use enough sunscreen in the winter. Never forget that before the next national weekend in 3 days.
0: We're on this time of Breckenridge. Nice. Yeah, nice and cool. And plenty of Governor Breckenridge if it brings up.
1: Drive past, so we were playing games for Baylor, and Daryl came
0: and also we'll get into that a little bit. On the Husker front, it's all quiet on the Cornhusker front. Kyle Nelson, zero or no news yet on that. We'll see if anything trickles out this week as Nebraska getting gear up. Eli Drinkwitz, I think he's done a nice job at Missouri. I think he's a really good football coach, and he is won his share of recruiting battles. Everybody and anybody that's invaded Missouri, and that's happened for years, and Nebraska needs to go kind of pick who they want. They got Missouri and Ohio State had a run with St. Louis, and Drinkwitz has an All-American running back this year.
2: Five teams in their non-conference schedules, and at the time, it probably does. Well, that's pretty
1: non-conference schedule moving forward once they get into the Brown and realize what it is to play 10-hour conferences in the season. The LSU game is going to hurt record in the SEC. It's going to hurt playoff resumes in the SEC. At the end of the day, it doesn't help you in a flip or college game playoff resumes.
0: You're not going to get much credit for playing nine SEC teams
1: and a power
0: conference team when the others have been doing it longer and probably getting penalized before the playoffs.
2: sports are being televised on News Channel Nebraska. 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
3: Strong, and his mentality, and his physical

0: soon as Stein stepped in the door, it was like, oh, well, they're running for his farm shop, because that means they're in my hands. You know, they found one now. They didn't get bottled for anywhere. That was clearly, there's clearly a pollution that's been energized by his boss.
1: Yeah, if it feels like more and more coaches are going to go through many in their first offseason at a program and just being overwhelmingly confident, getting used to the basketball game and talking to trash to your rivals, say Google me or something along those lines, like, well, Stein did why he didn't win, well, because of me, one final is this, I mean, you can still have more of a lot of it, you can do it in the booster trial, but give yourself some attention in the world.
0: I think what's really important is it has to be authentic. I think people can recognize when, you know, their confidence is inauthentic. People can recognize when, a program or a coach is using like a program that, doesn't seem to be used. This is who Stein is. He might just say, I would call him for a while now. But he was the offensive coordinator, he was going to UTSA, he was going to be at a level like this, he knew he was going to come for stuff like this, and so he's always been confident, he's always had this level of confidence, and I think he's able to talk his way, because he's got results on this point at every single spot, and he's got buy-in from the locker room, he's like, you can't talk like that, the locker room is bought in, but he's doing what he's doing.
2: Talking some ball here as SEC Media Day is underway. Still going to get some gymnastic football thoughts. And interesting to get your take here. As you look at Nebraska right now, they've got a really heavy wins as a quarterback. And I was interested to get your thoughts on kind of the word out as this is Matt Rhule's most talented roster, right? You've had a lot of pieces, even the best ones on the offensive line. With what you want to do defensively, as you look at the roster right now, is it talented enough to compete the same roster?
0: I worry from a talent standpoint about the very top end of the schedule. The Ohio State and the Oregon is what that's going to look like. I mean, the Oregon have already, even as the improvements Nebraska has made to the offensive line, Oregon's walking into the season with a deep and really talented defensive line.
1: Guys in the bubble wrap for all day, but because of the little bit of a deeper, I don't know if there might not be as much.

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Cunningham's downtown or Cunningham's on the lake in Kearney, you'll enjoy the coldest draft beer in town, happy hour specials, and great food. 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

0: more names to use on podcasts or defensive lines here. What's the outlook in your opinion right now? There's kind of a guy that I've seen a little bit from the SEC, and that's Dave Bowles in Mississippi State. We saw a little bit of him last year of his body type. Now, in terms of trying to be better at stopping the run, especially up the middle here, but Dave Bowles' outlook here is his number for him.
1: I been very involved with the linebacker room. I know those are his guys,
2: water skiing, Here he has been. I talked about Argentina and Florida and a beer disaster. And

0: for the Million K Track and Field program. We will be presented at this week's Outdoor National Championships in New York City. It runs Thursday through Saturday. On Friday, alumni Les Ferguson will be in the 800 meters. Lily Novacek will be in the hammer. And senior to be Noel Sutley will be in the high jump. And coverage can be seen on NBC Peacock and USA TV. The men's and women's track and field teams from Hastings College can claim the All-Academic Team Award. To be eligible, all teams have to be above 3.0 on the scale, and individually, Jada Rowe, Ellie Lloyd, and Destiny Johnson are also recognized. A week from tomorrow, Big Ten football days begin in Chicago. The Academy Show will be on hand, and we continue to preview the 18 teams in the league. Today, we go to Illinois. The Illini didn't play the Huskers last year, but we'll host Nebraska on November the 7th. They were 9-4 last season, and just like the last couple of teams we looked at, I know UCLA will have a tremendous amount of turnover, including a new defensive coordinator, Jackson from Bob Moss, and the Champaign New York Gazette says it's a lot like Nebraska. They haven't been able to see much.
1: No, it happened, but no, it was that's the way to look at it. And any of those teams like Georgia, Illinois, they come a little bit busy. Their level of hostility is one of the better teams in the country.
2: Players and this one, and you know,
1: And then the other was a three-step game. Okay, which all is a three-step game or a two-step game. And that's what they had to learn. And no one said it, and they had to learn to play on both sides because we flip them. And the outside guys, we said, we've got to have speed on this football team. The inside guys got to be quick in the box, meaning they've got to be really quick in the 5-3 square. They got to move. And the guys on the outside got to come off the edge and really fly. And so we started with speed. And we started recruiting that kind of guy. The linebackers could run like deer from some of them we had. And they were strong safeties. And a lot of that kind of thing, if you look at the player, I'll give you a good example. What would be a shoulder. Now, I recruited him as a strong safety. And I recruited him in Detroit.
2: Right away. I'm sure don't September, and then it's not October, Yeah.

Size.

0: have a reasonable schedule to learn, to make, you know, their changes, but to teach categories and moments in those first three unconscious games, to give guys to fully understand what they're asked to do before we know when things landing, you know, as the number one.
1: Jay Morgan is here, Black Shirt Hour continues, SEC Media Day is ongoing, week from tomorrow, we will be talking to you about the Eli Drinkwine, we get a lot of shade from Big Ten Country,
2: it's very important for the region, it's very important for us to continue to make investments in the sport. I think anytime you're continually asking fans to donate, you better have something that causes them to invoke that emotion. And when you talk about the University of Kansas, you know, what's the best thing that comes out of the state of Kansas? What do you call a good-looking girl in Kansas? A tourist, okay? So, just so we're on the same page, you know, it's important that you have rivalries, it's important that you play those, and our guys understand for the big time game for us, and it's a big time game, and this thing goes all the way back to the 1800s, and they lost their lives in learning at Kansas, they lost their lives in some of these things, so it's important how this thing turns out.
1: Can you Mizzou it to and put it on the bar track? Restart right here at the Area 4A, along with sponsors or practice for the youth for ball in the area, Times Square 4A, and Livestock Program. Track the attack, and bank it in, the body, prevent sanitation, rock, put sand, gravel, and register farm products. Good luck to each and every one of you, and thank you for taking time out of your summer to be part of the Area 4A project. Tonight and a little summertime outside. I think he is going to get ready field that day. It was warm and nice, and you know what, I'm ready to show him over the weekend. Jay, let's flip over to golf, but Ryan drives, coming right in away, Ryan gets his first major, going at it for almost 20 years.
3: That's what you hope for.
0: 10 young ones, champion of the whole year. Well,
3: Well, do explore. Otherwise, that is simply a music. You know what else is simmering? The last four Big Ten SEC matchups in the postseason. Play on time. Big Ten has outscored the SEC 35-54. And it's been 3 years since you've had an SEC team in the national championship.
4: Thank you.

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Thank you.

0: think about the most important time of all, family time. 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Everyone looks forward to being on the water, so whenever you set aside a time for boating, family and friends will be there. So this year, make it the best year ever.
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